A rather gentle but sad song there. Connie Boswell and You Forgot to Remember, Just Like a Man. Well, here he comes, Nat King Cole, and There Goes My Heart.

Yes, a magnificent singer. That was, of course, a wonderful Nat King Cole, and There Goes My Heart. And listeners, if you've just tuned in, you have reached Angel Radio, with me, Iris, bringing you a selection of my music. Well, we're going to continue with some Stanley Black music. What Now, My Love?

Yep, he's finished now. But wow, what a wonderful piece of music. It seemed to have shades of the bolero in there, didn't it? And Stanley Black, What Now My Love. I loved the way it was building up to the crescendo and building up and building up. And oh, it's absolutely magnificent. That is definitely going to go in my little book to be played again later on in the series. Well, let's listen now to a lovely number from Jerry Vale with The Very Thought of You.

The wonderful Jerry Vale and The Very Thought of You. And we're going to continue with that lovely number, When Day Is Done.

The voices of Robert MacDonald, and that was When Day Is Done. We're going to continue now with a lovely little number from Gordon McRae, and How Do You Speak to an Angel?

0: How do you speak to an angel? Well, I thought he did pretty well there. Gordon McRae, great little number. Now, we're going to listen now to a number, a lady I was introduced to her a few months back, and I do rather like the way she sings, so every now and again, I will play a piece of music from her. Now, I've chosen the piece that I played a little while ago by Frank Sinatra. Ah, the apple trees.
1: They call me Coquette and Mademoiselle, and I must admit I like it.

the apple trees, or When the World Was Young, sung by Tony Arden. And I've noticed on the record there is another one I played some while ago, which I will certainly play a little later in the programme. Now we're going to listen to a little bit of ballet. And I think you're going to like this one, Romeo and Juliet.

That was a fantasy overture of the ballet Romeo and Juliet by Tchaikovsky. Rather short, but very sweet. Thoroughly, thoroughly delightful. Well, now we're going to listen to a little number by Mel Torme, Careless Hands.

0: Such a distinctive voice, isn't he? 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
0: Well, I think it's about time we listen to A Bouquet of Roses, sung by Al Martino.

Wonderful. Al Martino and a bouquet of roses every time his heart was broken. Which leads me up to the Johann Strauss Orchestra. And surprisingly enough, they are playing Are You Lonesome Tonight?

On the record of Strauss Waltz's Are You Lonesome Tonight? Well, we're going to have that second number, as promised earlier, from Tony Arden, and Too Late Now.

Wasn't that absolutely beautiful, Tony Arden? And it's too late now. Well, a little while ago, we had the intro to Romeo and Juliet. Now, let's continue.

Romeo and Juliet, and that was played by the Len Stevens Orchestra. Well, we're going to stay with them instrumentals for a few moments longer and listen to Jeff Love.

Yes, an exquisite piece of music to include in my program of selection of my music. And that was Jeff Love and Cavatina. And now then, we're going to listen to Eddie Fisher, and this is My Beloved.

Eddie Fisher, and this is My Beloved. And if you just tuned in, listeners, you have reached Angel Radio with me, Iris, bringing a selection of my music. Well, we're going to have a little bit more classic again now. It's going to start very, very quiet. It is Peer Gynt and Morning. Don't turn your wirelesses up, because it does get a little bit more noisy, and I'd hate to see you swinging off the lampshade.

coffee, croissants and Peer Gynt with Morning. Beautiful. 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

Almartino, and to please my lady, brings our program to an end. 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

Tonight's nighttime shows are sponsored by Lord and Lady Danbury of Hoogan Manor. For Les, Maureen, Vera and Dennis. Always in our hearts.

0: Tonight's nighttime shows were sponsored by Lord and Lady Danbury of Hogan Manor for Les, Maureen, Vera and Dennis. Always in our hearts.
1: It's my favourite hour. Yes, I'm Willie McIntyre and I'm here once again to spin the 60s. For the next 60 minutes, I'm going to be playing you stuff from my favourite decade of music. And today we're going to hear from Engelbert Humperdinck, the Supremes, the Searchers, the Beach Boys, and a whole host more, including Jerry and the Pacemakers.

Jerry and the Pacemakers, and we all know that they rivaled the Beatles early in their career, playing in the same areas of Hamburg in Germany and in Liverpool. Jerry and the Pacemakers with I'm the One hit number two in our charts. It was their fourth hit, and the first three had made number one. I'm the One was number two in 1964 and was written by Jerry Marsden. Next up, I've got Johnny Kidd and the Pirates.

0: Shaking All Over was the third of six hits for Johnny Kidd and the Pirates. It made number one in June 1960. In 1961, three members left the band The Pirates, and they would later play for Joe Meek in The Tornadoes. Johnny Kidd himself died at the age of 30 in 1966 in a car accident in Lancashire.
1: And now, Willie McIntyre brings you a classic oldie.
0: Who have I got next? Ah, yes, it's Gary Puckett and the Union Gap. Yeah.

After A Young Girl, Gary Puckett and the Union Gap had only one other hit in the UK, and that was called Lady Willpower. It was also in 1968. Young Girl was revived in 1974, and it was a hit all over again. We're now going to hear from a young gentleman by the name of Ricky Nelson. I'm a

0: Travelling Man from Ricky Nelson. And as Ricky travels away, we're picking up some good vibrations from the Beach Boys. This was a number one hit for them in 1966, and it was composed and produced by Brian Wilson, with lyrics by Mike Love.
1: A

Production costs for Good Vibrations were reported to be the highest ever for any single produced up to that time. The song was a number one hit in 1966, and when it was reissued 10 years later, it was a hit again for the Beach Boys. From a true classic, we go to a rather lesser known hit from Barbara Lewis.

0: Lewis.
1: Barbara Lewis with Baby I'm Yours. It's time for the Beatles now, and the track I've chosen today is called I'll Follow the Sun. Now, this was originally written by Paul McCartney in 1959. It was influenced by Buddy Holly, who died that year, you might remember. Paul polished up the song for recording on the Beatles album Beatles for Sale in 1964. I'll Follow the Sun.

from a suite from The Searchers. And now we're going to hear a track from Elvis Presley's film Blue Hawaii from 1962. It got to number one in our charts. On one side was Can't Help Falling in Love, and on the other side was the track we're going to listen to now, Rockahula Baby.

0: Rockabilly Baby from Elvis Presley. And by coincidence, our next one is a double-A-sided hit as well. It came from Sammy Davis Jr. On one side was What Kind of Fool Am I? And on the other side was this one, Gonna Build a Mountain.
1: Gonna build a mountain from a little hill.

0: Build a Mountain, and What Kind of Fool Am I? It was the last hit in the UK for Sammy Davis Jr.
1: Hey, it's another smash hit!
0: I'm Willie McIntyre, and I'm really enjoying spinning the 60s. Thanks for listening. I've got one from Engelbert Humperdinck now.

0: Engelbert Humperdinck, A Man Without Love.
1: It's quiz time.
0: If you know the name Mike Berry, you'll likely remember that he had 3 UK hits in the singles charts in the 1960s. And today I'd like to tell me what was the name of his backing group. What was the name of the backing group that Mike Berry had in his singles in the UK charts in the 1960s? While you're thinking about that, we're going to listen to one of those hits from 1963, Don't You Think It's Time.

0: don't you think it's time for Mike Berry and the Outlaws? Yes, the Outlaws was the name of Mike Berry's backing group, and that's the answer to today's quiz. Mike Berry and the Outlaws. After Mike Berry had parted from the Outlaws, he had two hits in the 1980s, but that's another story.
1: Willie McIntyre on the radio.
0: The Applejacks had three hits in the UK, and I'm going to play their biggest one. It was called Tell Me When, and it was a number seven hit in the UK in 1964. The Applejacks were unusual in having a female bass guitarist, Megan Davis. The Applejacks.

0: In 1969, Pete Townshend of The Who was behind the formation of that band, Thunderclap Newman, and Something in the Air was a number one hit in 1969, written and performed by drummer and singer Speedy Keen. I am taking you back to 1964 now for the first hit from the Barren Knights. They were a group who made a big success out of parodying other groups of the day, and their first hit was called Call Up the Groups.
1: Let them call up the

Great fun from the Barren Knights. The group had been around for 5 years when that was a hit in 1964, and they were formed in Leighton Buzzard in Bedfordshire. The name of the group was originally Knights of the Round Table.

0: Will I Ask You was a number one hit for Eden Kane in 1961. It was a follow-up to his debut single Hot Chocolate Crazy, which wasn't a hit. But after Will I Ask You, Eden Kane had four more hits.
1: Willie McIntyre has the 60s in a spin.
0: I've got a one-hit wonder now. It's from Dave Sampson, and it was called Sweet Dreams.

Sweet Dreams from Dave Sampson. Dave Sampson was born in Uttoxeter in Staffordshire, and he died in 2014 at the age of 73. And now I've got a Motown classic from the Supremes.

The Supremes with Love Is Here and Now You're Gone. And shortly I'll be gone because my hour is just about up. But do join me again to spin the 60s. It's great having you around. As I leave you, I'm playing you a tune which was very popular on the pirate radio stations in the UK, including Radio Caroline. Surprisingly, it wasn't a hit. It was called A Touch of Velvet, A Sting of Brass. Goodbye, and thanks for listening.

Tonight's nighttime shows are sponsored by Lord and Lady Danbury of Hoogan Manor for Les, Maureen, Vera and Dennis, always in our hearts.

0: Well, you all know what that music means. It means get ready for another Audrey and Martin Chat and Tunes programme, and we are here. It's a big, hearty hello from myself, Martin.
1: And it's a very subdued Audrey as I fell off the ladder.
0: Oh, yes, you were telling me about that before we came on air today. Now, explain to the listeners exactly what happened to you.
1: I was up a ladder 7 foot high on the top trying to cut some leaves back, and it wasn't me, the ladder went and I went with it. So I landed flat on my back.
0: Oh, dear.
1: I thought, what can I do? Because I cannot get up from that position. I've got to get to my front. So I've thought, think. So I did, and I rolled over, got onto my tummy, and then from there I can push up. But, of course, I've got masses of bruises, as you can imagine.
0: Yes, oh, dear. You really shouldn't be doing those things.
1: Absolutely
0: on your own,
1: Audrey. Stupid, isn't it? There you are.
0: But thankfully you didn't do any real damage.
1: Yeah.
0: We're falling over. Okay, then, Audrey, let's safely get started with this week's programme. Tell the listeners what the programme's all about this week.
1: This week it's all about autumn. Lovely, lovely time, isn't it?
0: It is a lovely time, isn't it? I mean, we all love the summer, but it's nice to go into a cooler season at the end.
1: Yeah.
0: And it is a nice time of year.
1: Yes.
0: Autumn. Okie dokie. So we've got songs and chat to do with the period of autumn. And how are we getting the programme started this
1: Well,
0: this
1: I'm going to start, of course, with one of my very, very favourite artists, which is Caterina Valenti singing Autumn Leaves.
0: Where would we be without Caterina Valenti?

0: There's Caterina Valenti with her very, very lovely, haunting voice. And that was Autumn Leaves. And that particular song, Autumn Leaves, was originally a French song written in 1945. And it was the American songwriter Johnny Mercer who wrote English lyrics for Autumn Leaves back in 1947. And apparently it was Jo Stafford. She was among the first artists to perform the English version of Autumn Leaves. And speaking of Jo Stafford, we've got Jo Stafford coming up very shortly, haven't we, Audrey?
1: Well, I have. So going on to my autumn colours, and the colours really of autumn brings such vibrant, wonderful colours, doesn't it? I mean, they're going to fade, of course they are, but while it's there, and at the moment, my dahlias are just starting. They go through all through September, and the colours from the dahlias are just not describable, and they're huge. And every year I think they'll never come again, because lots of people dig up the tulipas, but I leave them in, and luckily they come every year. They're absolutely wonderful friends, but it's the colours of the dahlias, and my borders at the moment are full of all these wonderful colours just starting. So for this part of the programme, I'm just going to have Jo Stafford with The Things We Did Last Summer.

0: The Things We Did Last Summer, that was, of course, Joe Stafford. Now, Joe Elizabeth Stafford was a pop singer and also an occasional actress as well, and her career spans no less than five decades, from late 1930s until the early 1980s, so not a bad career at all, by any stretch of the imagination. Now then, Audrey, we've got another gramophone record ready to be played, but what's going to take us there?
1: Well, my next part of my programme is I do love the autumn with all the colours, and the hips and haws are out in the hedgerows. And again, I have hundreds of them, but dead opposite me, I've told you, there's the little village church and there are heaps there. And I see people going over there bending out, thought, what are they doing? And they're picking the hips and haws onto the floor, because of course from the hips you make wonderful rose hip syrup, and it's really lovely, if you especially if you mix it with tequila or something nice. But I think, well, what are they all doing? Because I've got hundreds of them in my garden, the hips and haws, but it all means such wonderful colour, doesn't it? But anyway, for that part of the programme, I'm going to have September Song.

0: There's Sarah Vaughan along with Teddy Wilson and his quartet and the September song, and that was recorded in New York in November of 1946. And now, Audrey, I believe we're going to stay in September, but this time we're going to get a little bit wet.
1: Yes. So my next part of the programme, you've heard me talk many times about dogs. I absolutely love them. But we used to take Solomon, he's a golden retriever, he stayed with us a lot, and he would go crazy. I don't know what it is, but dogs seem to love to race through all the wet leaves and send it all flying, don't they? Doesn't matter about you, they just absolutely love it. And so we used to go a lot to the Trundle, I bet many listeners know it, and we used to go up to the Trundle with Solly, and he loved it, and he'd race off into the woods, and you start to call him, "No Solly," and we looked and looked, and we went calling for 10 minutes, no sign of the blooming dog. I said, "What are we going to do?" So after 10 minutes, thought we'd better get back to the car, because we'd given up. And there he was, sat on the car waiting for us. I could have absolutely killed him, but he's so lovely. All I did was say, "You naughty boy," and hug him and kiss him, you see. So it's no good, is it, at all? So for this part of the programme, because I love dogs and the rain, we're going to have the lovely Arthur Tracy with September in the Rain.

0: It's Arthur Tracy and September in the Rain. See, I told you we would get a little bit wet, but we would stay in September. Arthur Tracy sadly passed away on the 5th of October 1997, otherwise, of course, referred to, as the street singer. Now then, Audrey, I believe next we've got some Dean Martin.
1: Yes, we have, actually. Dean Martin, I love him. But autumn, you know, is the time then. I love cooking, and I go into my kitchen and I make lovely, lovely casseroles and all sorts of things, because I've got a couple of slow cookers. I expect many of you, they'll have them, because you can put beef and all sorts in your slow cooker, switch it on, and it'll go for 4 hours and make a lovely dish, and you don't have to do a thing to it at all. So if you haven't got slow cookers, do have them. They are absolutely wonderful. So for this one, I'm going to have Dean Martin with Cuddle Up a Little Closer.

0: Dean Martin and Cuddle Up a Little Closer. Why not indeed? Dean Martin was, of course, an American singer, actor, comedian, and here's something I didn't realise. He was a film producer too. No ends to his talents. And he was often referred to as the King of Cool for his seemingly effortless charisma and self-assuredness. Now, then, Audrey, let's continue with the programme, shall we? What is next?
1: We have lovely times, don't we, in the autumn when you get in and go by the fireside. But I remember years ago we used to have the open fire and pile up with the, coal and bricks and that. But my husband said to me, if you put any more on, you're going to have the chimney on fire. But you did. But of course, nowadays we don't have to do that at all, do we? Everything's automatic, which is lovely, of course. So for this part of the programme, I'm going to have, which I love him anyway, Al Boley with By the Fireside.
0: You know, it is one of those things about a real log fire is, I just don't know what it is, really. For some reason, if you come across a real log fire, it's more cosier.
1: Yes.
0: Than the modern equivalent. And also, you can, even sitting there, even if you don't feel the heat,
1: yes,
0: sitting there looking at a log fire with the flames coming up, it just makes you feel warm inside. Really
1: and, of
0: does.
1: Course, in those days, we used to put potatoes as well, didn't we? And they'd roast in the ashes of the fire.
0: That's right.
1: Absolutely
0: yes.
1: lovely they
0: and,
1: were.
0: And I'll never forget, with me father years ago, what we used to do is we used to actually do the toast over the fire with a fork. And
1: right.
0: You, for some reason, a toast, you put butter on it afterwards.
1: It really does taste
0: so much better if it was done over a real fire. Anyway, let's have a listen, shall we? Al Boley and By the Fireside.

0: Al Boley and By the Fireside, taken from one of our gramophone records. And I can tell you a little bit of information. That was with Roy Fox and his band. And that was recorded in March of 1932 and released on the Durium label. About time we gave you a reminder, as if you needed it, of course. You're listening to Angel Radio. It's the Audrey and Martin Chatton Tunes programme, and today's programme is all about autumn. And Audrey, we're going to get a little bit homely now, aren't we?
1: I really do hate the dark nights, you know. It comes so quickly, doesn't it? And all the world shuts out, and you think, oh dear, I wish everything could come back, but you can't. So the only thing to do is pull the curtains and get down and face it. And somehow, when you do, it's all cosy and nice, isn't it, and that. So for this part of the programme, I'm going to have Dave King with Home. It's a lovely record.
0: As the dark nights draw in, some people actually get a little bit down, don't they?
1: Yes, yes.
0: They prefer the summer and they're happy in the summer, yeah. But during the winter time, when the yes. dark nights draw in, people get a little bit down. But I love it. I love the dark nights.
1: Yes.
0: I do love a winter, and it makes home that much more magical when it's cold outside, dark outside, and you're indoors in the warm and all cuddled up. So anyway, let's have a list of this. Dave King and Home.

0: There's Dave King. What a voice he had. And that was, of course, Home. I say had because, sadly, he passed away in April of 2002. And he'd done many things in his life. He was an English comedian, actor, and vocalist of popular songs, and he's best remembered as the corrupt policeman, Parky, in the British gangster film The Long Good Friday, which was released in 1980. So there you go, Dave King, remembered here on Angel Radio. Now, we've got some Jack Jackson coming up very shortly.
1: Oh, yes. I expect many of you know, listen to me, because I'm crazy on dogs. I really am. So I just would love to play for this programme My Old Dog with Jack Jackson and his orchestra.

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I remember him when he was just a pup. By my side, the little chap would jog. Proud as any peacock with his tail stuck out, my old dog. He was no fair-weather friend, on him you could depend. He'd a look I'd often seen in Kitty's eyes. No pedigree to show, but roses seemed to grow in the corner of the garden where he lies. Whom I was or what I was, he didn't care when the end is written in the log. If I go to heaven, he'll be waiting there.

0: Now, I've got no idea what that one has got to do with autumn, Audrey.
1: Well, in autumn, of course, I've said before, you take the dogs for walks, and dogs love this time of year. They hate the heat. So to dogs, it's absolute bonus.
0: Oh, yep, OK, I'll give you that, Audrey, then. I'll give you that. It's a wonderful song, anyway, and we know how much you love your dogs. Yeah. That was, of course, Jack Jackson and My Old Dog. Now, Jack Jackson, he was another fellow who's done quite a lot of things. He was, of course, an English trumpeter and band leader, popular during the British dance band period, and he also later on became a highly influential radio disc jockey by joining Radio Luxembourg back in 1939. So there you go, Jack Jackson. Anyway, Audrey, I believe we've got some crooning from Frank Sinatra coming up.
1: So what could be lovelier than autumn in New York? I've not been, that's the thing. My husband's there all the time, and I keep thinking I should go, but I never, never have. So just for this one, I'm going to have Autumn in New York.

0: Frank Sinatra and Autumn in New York. Now, that song was a jazz standard composed by Vernon Duke in 1934 for the Broadway musical Thumbs Up, which opened on the 27th of December 1934 and performed by J. Harold Murray. Many versions of the song have been recorded over the years, of course, and that particular one was done by Frank Sinatra back in 1949. Now we're going next back to 1937 for some Mildred Bailey.
1: This is another lovely record, I think, but it also, in my Yump programme, my husband's away was an awful lot, especially in America, and he would always ring, but I'd sometimes sit there at night, be so fed up, thinking, where are you? And he would always ring me somehow when I felt in that black mood. So there we are. So for this, and my dear John, who's not here anymore, we're going to hear Where Are You with Mildred Bailey.

0: Yes, Audrey, remembering those dark winter nights when she was home alone with her husband John working away. That was Where Are You? That was, of course, Mildred Bailey, and that was recorded in Chicago back in January of 1937. Now, up next, we've got some more Frank Sinatra, because Audrey's a big fan of Frank Sinatra, as we all are, of course. Audrey, what's going to lead up to Frank Sinatra?
1: So another lovely record, which again reminds me of all my past years, but there we are, we all have that, don't we? And I'm going to have Frank Sinatra with Just As Though You Were Here.

0: So, doing well today for Frank Sinatra. That was the second one from Frank on the programme, Just As Though You Were Here. Now then, Audrey, we've got time for possibly two more gramophone records before we say goodbye. And the next one is going to be from Glenn Miller.
1: Again, I'm going to play. Most of them are memories. Of course they are at my age, but I do dream a lot, especially when I'm at home alone tonight. So I'm just going to have for this When I Dream of You with Glenn Miller, which is a lovely orchestra.

0: for Glenn Miller Orchestra with Dinah Shaw and All I Do Is Dream of You. Well, you've been listening to the Audrey and Martin Chat and Tunes programme today on the subject of autumn and various other things squeezed into the programme as well to bring you some fantastic gramophone records and good chat as well. Hope you've enjoyed the programme. I've certainly enjoyed it. Have you enjoyed yourself, Audrey?
1: Yes, I have.
0: Of course you have. Now, we've come, sadly, to the end of the programme once again, and we've got one final tune to play. We'll find out what that is very shortly. But first of all, it's time for myself, Martin, to say a big, hearty goodbye, farewell, and we'll speak to you soon.
1: And it's goodbye from me

0: Audrey with all the bruises at the moment. So we're going to have to finish with Good Night Wherever You Are with Johnny Desmond and the Crew Chiefs.
1: Okay, so this is the last one. Goodbye and God bless. We'll speak to you soon.

Tonight's nighttime shows are sponsored by Lord and Lady Danbury of Hoogan Manor. For Les, Maureen, Vera and Dennis. Always in our hearts. Dream.

Hello friends and listeners, this is Anne on Angel Community Radio with programme number 6 in the series Snapshots Through the Alphabet, sponsored by Ron Misselbrook of Kottner. Thank you, Ron. Couldn't find many lady singers with the letter F this week, but the males were quite prolific. The first one to listen to is Fred Elizardi. In the 20s, Fred and his brother were at Cambridge University. They were born in the Philippines of wealthy parents. They formed a new student dance band in 1926, playing the new jazz and blues music emanating from America. The other band leaders had to sit up and take notice. And the end of the following year, the 19-year-old was invited to lead one of Britain's dance bands at the Top Spot, the Savoy Ballroom in London. Here's Fred and his orchestra from the Savoy Hotel in 1928. Al Bawley's doing the vocal. The song, If I Had You.

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I could be glad all of the while. I could change the gray clouds to blue if I had you. I could change the old days behind, leave all my pals, I'd never mind. I could start my life over.

I found quite a few Franks and Frankies when I was looking for the names. My dad's name was Frankie, by the way. It must have been a very popular name in the early years of the 1900s. Our first Frankie is Frankie Lane, born 1913 in Chicago. He first proved his stamina at the age of 19 by setting a marathon dance record of 132 days. He replaced Perry Como as a big band singer before going solo after the war in 1947 with many chart toppers. His latest achievement is to be presented with the Living Legend Award in the year 2000. Here's Frankie with Strange Lady in Town.

Flanagan of Flanagan and Allen fame coming up next. A member of the Crazy Gang and sang lots of novelty numbers for Henry Hall, Jack Hilton and DeBroy Summers during the 30s. They were very popular entertaining the troops during the war. And the song I'm playing for you is with Jay Wilbur and his orchestra, Round the Back of the Arches. And this is also Alan singing with him.

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By and by, I'll see my little home again. Then I'm going to settle down round the back of the hotel, down in Sunnyside Lane, where the black of the hotel

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0: down in Simon's Harbour.
1: I thought Frances Day was British, but she was an American film star who came to England in the late 20s and stayed through the 30s. She sang in lots of revues and stage musicals and also sang with many bands, recording with Ray Noble and Carol Gibbons. By a strange coincidence, she's singing here with our previous star Flanagan of Flanagan and Allen. The song, In the Morning, No.

0: so.
1: 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But in the morning, no. 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Kindly tell me if so.
0: Why, yes, my bluffs make good, my dear. But in the morning, no. When the sun starts to rise, shows the bags beneath my eyes. That's the time when I'm in love.
1: Do you ante up, my dear? Kindly tell me if so.
0: Why, yes, I ante.

0: dear, kindly tell me if so.
1: Oh, yes, I like to fumble, dear. But in the morning,
0: no, no, no, no, no, no, no.

0: Oh, yes. I'm frightfully fond of swimming, dear. But in the morning, jolly well know.
1: Let's go to Hollywood, Francis.
2: Do you do the crawl, my dear? Kindly tell me if so.
3: Why, yes. I do the crawl, and that ain't all. And in the morning, maybe. When the sun, she come through that blind.
0: What does she do?
3: Why, it burn my poor behind.
0: Bud, what did you say?
3: That's the time when I'm in love.
0: Do you do the breaststroke, dear? Kindly tell me if so.
3: Why, yes, I do the breaststroke, dear. But in the morning, no.
4: Frank Chaxfield formed his own band in 1936 and during the war became an accomplished Army wartime arranger. Signed up by Decca after the war and earned a gold disc in 1953 for his theme tune, Limelight. Here's Frank in 1956 with his orchestra playing In Old Lisbon.

Fats Domino, born in 1928 in New Orleans. His brother-in-law, who was 20 years older than him, taught him to play the piano, and he also sang. And in the 50s, he became one of the earliest and best stars of rock and roll, recording and writing numerous songs during his career. His first contract with Imperial signed in 1949. In 1956, he achieved his highest chart rating, number 2, with Blueberry Hill, which actually reached number 1 in 1940 for Glenn Miller. Let's listen to Fats with that same song, Blueberry Hill.

0: Here's a vocal group from the early 50s, the Four Aces, formed at first by two naval shipmates, L. Alberts and Dave Mahoney, and they added two other mates and then started making a name for themselves, ran their native Philadelphia, signed to Decca in 1951. Their theme song from the film Three Coins in the Fountains became a number one hit in 1954. But unfortunately, by the end of the 50s, their popularity was on the wane. Let's hear them with their hit song, Three Coins in the Fountain.
1: Make it mine.
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time for another one of the girls. A popular star from the music hall, Florrie Ford, born in Australia in 1876. Her father died when she was young, and she ran away from home aged only 16, working in music halls and theatres in Sydney. Came to England at 21 and was an immediate hit, working several music halls a night. Signed a contract with Edison in 1909 to record her own songs. Entertained the troops in World War I and carried on through the 20s and 30s, dying in 1940. This recording is from a 78 in 1931. Florrie singing, "Let's pretend we're having a jolly good time."

Do you know, she was 55 when she sang that. Our next star is Felix Mendelssohn. He claimed to be a descendant of the illustrious 19th century composer. Don't know whether he was or not, but he was born in London in 1911, joined the Merchant Navy aged 17. After travelling the world, he vowed he would one day form his own Hawaiian ensemble and introduce South Sea Island music to British dancers. He formed bands when he left the sea and achieved his ambition in 1940. Here's Felix and his Hawaiian serenaders with the Japanese Sandman on the 12th of July, 1940.

Frankie Vaughan was a very popular personality, right up until the time he died of heart trouble in September 1999. Born in 1928, his career was launched whilst at Leeds College of Art, where he won a crooning contest. All his life he supported and gave royalties to the boys' clubs of Great Britain, made films, and was just as popular abroad as here. I remember vividly one of his first songs, The Green Door. Do you remember that? But let's play one from 1959, the title song from a film of the same name, which Peggy Cochran and Paddy Roberts wrote, The Heart of a Man. It became one of Frankie's biggest chart successes.

time for a comedy song now. Frank Crummett is a great favourite on Angel Radio. Born way back in 1889 in Jackson, Ohio. Had a varied early career until about 1912. He started as a song and dance man then on the vaudeville stage, also writing songs. Appeared in musical comedies, then in 1928, with his wife, branched out into the new media, radio. Right through till 1953, when he died. This song was first recorded in 1920 and was featured in the Greenwich Follies of 1920. Oh, by Jingo.

Do you remember the lovely star, Frances Langford? She was in so many films in the 30s. And when I found this song she sings with Bing Crosby in 1938, I just had to play it for you. It's actually from one of Bing's radio shows when he invited his friends to join him. Frances Langford and Bing Crosby with Gypsy Love Song.

time for a country and western now. Farron Young, born in 1932, began his career in the 50s. He played guitar from an early age and was already a competent performer by the time he started high school. In 1951, he was signed to Capitol Records, but did 2 years in the Army, 1952 to 1954, then was invited to join the Grand Old Opry. He carried on to the 80s, but here he is in 1958 with Country Girl.

0: Fred Astaire, one of the best song and dance men to entertain us in so many films in the 30s and 40s. Fred was born in 1899 and with his sister Adele was enrolled in a dance studio at an early age. In 1917, they appeared in their first stage show, Over the Top. Adele married in 1931, so the duo broke up, and Fred went to Hollywood, made his film debut in 1933's Dancing Lady with Joan Crawford. That was when he met Ginger Rogers, and you all know the rest. He won Oscars and Emmys right through to the 70s. Here's Fred singing a number, and I'm sure he's dancing to it. One for my baby, and one more for the road.
1: It's 3:15. There's no one in the place except you and me. 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

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And when I'm gloomy, you simply gotta listen.

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0: That was a Gershwin number, and Bobby Hackett was playing the trumpet. Lovely, wasn't it? Well, once again, we've reached the end of the programme. Sponsored by Ron Misselbrook of Copner. And that was programme number 6, and the letter F. I do hope you enjoyed listening. This is Anne on Angel Community Radio, wishing you well. Be with you all next week. Take good care of each other. God bless. Bye.
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2: Next on Angel Radio is Shep Woolley. David in leafy Shepherd's Bush sponsors Shep's programme.

And that applause said thank you to the spinners, and thank you, and hello, and glad you could join me here on Angel Radio for another couple of hours on this Monday evening. The song there was The Manchester Rambler, for all you would-be hikers and walkers. The spinners, of course, hailed from Liverpool. In fact, they still probably rank in the top 10 of Liverpool's treasures, after the footy clubs, the Beatles, the cathedrals, and at one time, Littlewood's football clubs might have headed the list, I think. Anyway, we'll stay with Liverpool for these next two. It's the Spinners again, and it fits the Littlewood story a treat, really. The Talking Football Pools is the first one, and then Liverpool Lullaby, the lovely song by Stan Kelly, especially for Pauline down in Southsea. And I haven't said hello properly yet, have I? I'm Shep Woolley.

sitting all alone and singing the blues and thought about doing the football pools. I had a good idea which team's gonna win, so I looked down and listened, put the crosses in, I was inspired. Riding down the crosses so fast, the sparks are flying from the ballpoint pen. Sun drinks whiskey, sun drinks gin, I just worry about the coupon going in. Thursday nights I sit and study, I haven't won yet, but I will do one day, maybe. Pools filled in record time and gave the lucky charm a shine. Rushed to the post at a rattling pace till I slipped on the skin and fell flat on my face. Hard rock, soft face, throw the lucky charm mine way out in the river. Never worked anyhow. Posted the coupon in the letterbox and wished myself luck in the new perm blocks. And I walked right home to gaze at the telly. Had a lucky feeling in the bottom of my stomach, I looked in. Sitting and scheming, scheming and dreaming. And days passed by, then a week was through. It was Saturday night and time for sports view. Scores was red and checked my line. I got eight draws up, felt real fine. I was jubilant, running around, jumping up and down like I'd sat on a tin tack. Knock at the door and there stood the man. So I signed my name, got a telegram. Said you've won first dividend. You got so much money you'll never spend. I got letters, kind of fan mail. So I bought myself a new house and car. So Lady Docker got a gold guitar. Strings were made from solid platinum, diamond pegs to tighten slacken them. I played it all day. Good rich tone. Bought the Albert Hall and the London Palladium. Had all the best folk songs sung and played. Bought the government because I wanted a change. 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
1: Oh, you are a mucky kid, dirty as a dustbin lid. When he hears the things you did, you'll get a belt from your dad. Oh, you have your father's nose, so crimson in the dark it glows. If you're not asleep when the boozers close, you'll get a belt from your dad. You look so scruffy lying there, strawberry jam tats in your hair. Though in this world you've not a care, and I have got so many, it isn't easy every day living on your father's pay. The bugger drinks it all away and leaves me without any. But though you have no silver spoon, better days are coming soon, 'cause Nellie's working at the loon and she gets paid on Friday. One day we will make a splash if little would supply the cash. We'll buy an house in Knotty Ash and get your dad a brewery. Oh, you are a mucky kid, dirty as a dustbin lid. When he hears the things you did, you'll get a belt from your dad. Oh, you have your father's face, you're growing up a real hard case, but there's no one else can take your place. Go fast asleep for your mammy.
2: Written by Stan Kelly and loved all over the world, and it causes many a Scally a few tears. The Liverpool Lullaby, and before that, the Talking Football Pools. It was quite odd, really, listening to the Liverpool Lullaby that the Spinners were singing there. It was a live recording from the Philharmonic in Liverpool, and it's quite strange, isn't it, how the people laugh in all the wrong places. It reminds me of a song that Jake Thackeray wrote called "That Was a Couple of Minutes Before We Got Killed in the War," and the audience start off laughing about the bits and bobs, and at the end of it, they start reflecting, and they really should in that song. Anyway, it's very good. The Liverpool Football Pools as well, sung by Huey Jones and written by him as well. I'm going to stay in Liverpool for this next bit. And what more to round off a Liverpool session than this from Jerry Marsden?

Gary Marsden, and I thought that rounded up that Liverpool session a treat, and I hope you did too. And I suppose that that song and that version of it would feature in a list of Liverpool treasures as well. And I hope you think that the Liverpool bit to start the show was okay. Now, here's Ambrose.

about that then? Day by day. That's how we all live these days, isn't it? Day by day. And that was Bert Ambrose and his orchestra. And no mention of the vocalist, ironically enough. I've searched through the credits on the recording, but I can't find them. Very nice, though. And Bert Ambrose brought through a great number of good vocalists, didn't I? So it could be one of a ton. He brought through Kathy Kirby, and would you believe he brought through Bernard Manning? But you knew that anyway, don't you? Day by day. In fact, day by day, people say to me, what are your favourite songs, Shep? And I say, oh, I can't drag them all out. But I suppose if I look for one rock and roll song, then this would be good from the Ad Libs.

Oh, yeah, come on. The Ad-Libs and the boy from New York City, and that is a favourite of mine. And I'm going to stay in New York City. It's quite funny, isn't it, really? I pull my records out in a haphazard way, and the initial ones came from Liverpool, and I put them into a Liverpool order, and then the boy from New York City there from the Ad-Libs, and I thought, what can I pull out next? And there was the next one on the line, Bob Dylan. This guy learned his trade in New York City.

Bob Dylan, there you go. I'll Be Your Baby Tonight. I Want You, and I Want You came from the album Blonde on Blonde, 1966, and I'll Be Your Baby Tonight came from John Wesley Harding in 1967. Great guy. Sometimes his mouth organ playing's a bit dubious, isn't it? But never mind. Great songs. I was down in Cornwall. Very nice it was too. I was down there to visit Mylor Churchyard, actually, to have a look at the memorial for the boys who died on HMS Ganges in the 1800s when it was moored there as a training ship for Royal Navy boys, and it was on the River Fal, or the Fal Estuary, I should say. In 1905, the naval training moved up to Shotley in Suffolk, and I was a Ganges boys there in 1960. It was quite tough training when I was there in 1960. No quarter given, but certainly by no means as hard as the boys in Cornwall had it. Anyway, while I was in the churchyard looking at all the stuff that had got to be done for our next memorial down there, I heard one of the churchyard workers' radio playing, and that's this next tune. I thought, really fitting. So why not play it on Monday to all the guys down there, all the guys and girls, I should say, listening to Angel Radio.

Lovely. And it won't be long before the moon starts showing itself, will it? It's probably an odd piece, actually, for me to play on this programme, although people do meet me in the street and at the football ground, you know, and they say, we never know what's coming next on your programme, and I had no idea so many people listened, and so many people listened so intently. Anyway, there you go, the Moonlight Sonata, written, of course, by Beethoven. It's probably an odd piece to play in the afternoon in a churchyard, but do you know, I tell you, I'm a real Philistine, I knew what the tune was while I was doing the memorial, and I could hear this tune wafting through the graveyard. But shame on me, I couldn't think of the title. It's the age, you know. And so I had to go back home, told somebody, and they said, it's the Moonlight Sonata. It was lovely to listen to it, though, in that Cornish churchyard, I have to say. Sunny, calm afternoon, very restful. I'm going to stay in an easy mind for this next one, because I can't follow that with a lively piece or a bit of Bob Dylan bad mouth organ playing. And here's a guy I don't play often, surprisingly, and I should do.

I'll Be Loving You Always, Frank Sinatra. Really short cut off there on that recording, wasn't it? And it was always sung round our house as well when I was a kid. And I quite often say that, don't I? But I don't remember them all, or I do remember them all, and then I get spiked when I play something on the wireless and think, oh yeah, my mum and dad used to sing that. My mum used to sing beautifully, but my dad sung out of tune because he was deaf. Anyway, before I move on out of this mood, here's a contemporary of Mr. Sinatra, but at the other end of the pole. Frank was a crooner, and this gent was certainly not. Sort of a baritone, or part baritone and part tenor. It was called The Street Singer. This is Arthur Tracy.

Mr. Arthur Tracy, and Stay a While. And I hope that's what you'll do with me, actually. Shep Woolley, and stay with me through till 7 o'clock here on Angel Radio. I hope you're enjoying the mix of stuff, and there was something totally different. Time to tap your feet. This is Django Reinhardt and Stefan Grappelli.

Hey, Mr. Grappelli, give a little shout there. That was Django Reinhardt and the Hot Club of France with Stefan Grappelli guesting. Minor Swing, it was called, and that was 1937. And I'm going to stay more or less in that era, actually a year later. My Josephine, this is from Adrian Rollins and his quartet and Sonny Shiloh.

Ah, makes me want to sigh. Great music. Sonny Shiloh doing the singing and the Adrian Rollins Quartet playing the music. Very, very good indeed. I love 30s music, you know, and I only found it really when I came to work on Angel Radio. Really, really nice. And I go back home and I play it and my youngsters shout, my youngsters, they're all sort of 30 and 39 and things. They all go, can't you play something from the 60s, Dad? And I go, OK, fair enough, and take it off. But I do like it, and I'm so glad that I found it. But I am going to move on to the 60s now. And this is somebody I've never played on this programme before. This is the late John Martin. This is Traffic Light Lady.

0: John and Beverly Martin and Traffic Light Lady from their 1969 album Stormbringer, and two of their early albums, that's Stormbringer and The Road to Ruin, and you can find them on the Caroline International label if you're interested, and I'm quite sure there are a lot of people out there that are, because they were giants in the 60s. Both of them are going straight, or reissues I should say, of the original albums and the artwork too, without any additions, and they're on freshly pressed top class vinyl. So there you go. Any retro chaps and chapesses out there who saw John Martin at a number of venues around here, in Portsmouth that is, and millions of venues around the country. I can't say millions, but all the big venues. Stormbringer and The Road to Ruin. Anyway, there you go. Lovely song, and now you see why he was so popular. Now, something from Canada.
1: In the first soft rays of a warm spring day touched the mountain top, the pure white snow shed a crystal tear and gently let it drop. And then it dropped another, and then a thousand fell, and the drops became a trickle, and they began to swell, and they skipped and scampered down the mountainside. They scurried and darted and dashed, they gulped and gushed, and raced and rushed and sloshed and washed and thrashed, till they came to the edge of a cliff, and with a mighty leap let go, and into a shower of rainbows they fell far to the rocks below. And the valley all around rejoiced and echoed with the sound of the slap and splash and clamour and crash as the water came plunging down. There it jostled and tumbled, it hurtled and stumbled, it soared and descended then fled, it flung forth exalted and bounded and vaulted till it reached the riverbed. There it boiled over boulders and battered the rocks, it rattled and rolled over stones, it splurged through gullies and it surged through gaps, how it tossed and frothed and foamed. And through ravines and gorges it roared and it poured, oh, it hissed and seethed and steamed, this river that glittered, this water that sparkled, how it dazzled and glistened and gleamed. And through the great forest

leap and swim and chase and eat each other. Their bladder warts bloom and bleeding hearts blush under the drone of the bee, and a blue-eyed Mary eyes a black-eyed Susan, and the sneezeweeds blow in the breeze. There are wrens in the rushes and larks in the bushes and thrushes at work in the gorse. Their wood ducks dabble and bluebirds babble, and the warblers, they warble, of course. In the banks there's a burrow, in the nettles a nest, on a silkweed a spider web clings. Here a dragonfly dips, there a butterfly flits, both dancing on delicate wings. And as turtles snap and woodpeckers rap, a deer comes to drink with her fawn, and a mouse breaks for cover as a sparrow hawk hovers, and the river rolls on and on. Past swamp and field, by marsh and mead, through wild and on spoiled lands, so spry and alive until it arrived where the civilized world began. And right from his source throughout his course it had been pristine and clean, and now too soon our river was strewn with litter, and gone was it litter and gleam. But cans and bottles and plastic bags can't slow this river down, nor can the swill that spills from the mill, it just turns the water brown. Not the septic slush from the sanitary sewers, and you can be sure it tried, or the filth that flushed from the foundries, it's just the fish all died. Not the acidic sludge from landfill sites, not even industrial slime, all these could do was turn the water into a toxic brine. But the garbage and rubble give it some trouble, and so did that oily scum, and now clogged and cluttered, it strained and it spluttered, and it moved like a slithering slum. So debased and defiled, so utterly spoiled, it had about all it could take, so it slopped and heaved and slobbered and wheezed and spewed out into the lake. And somewhere, away in the distance, many a mile from here, a mountain mourns his offspring and sheds another crystal tear.

Well, if you're a fracker or a rubbish chucker or a deposer of rubbish alongside the road, I hope you got the message there. Holmes Up, that was, a Jack from Canada, from Northern Ireland originally, but now he lives in Canada, and a poem that he related to me at the Bude Folk Festival a good many years ago. Good man and a good poem. And not really, I don't suppose, very vintage, but I'm sure that you'll bear with me, because the message is great, isn't it? I'm Shep Woolley, this is Monday evening on Angel Radio, and thank you for tuning in.

A drop of doo-wop philosophy there. Everybody's somebody's fool from the Heartbeats. 1960, that was. And I'm going to move back 20 years now. But really, musically, the music I'm going to play in there could have just gone on from 1940 right the way to the current day. This is Big Joe Turner.

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I think that's got all the words together. Shall I do that again? It's Wino Baby Boogie and then Ouch Stop, because baby, you're hurting me. Big Joe Turner from 1948. And you can understand what I meant, couldn't you, when I said the music from then could have just carried on today. And according to the mega songwriter Doc Pomus, rock and roll would have never happened without Big Joe Turner. His greatest rock and roll song was Shake, Rattle and Roll, would you believe him? And would you believe him? Would you believe it? And they called him Big Joe Turner because he was 6 feet two and weighed about 300 pounds, so pretty big. Ah, judged up by my mother-in-law. I shouldn't have said that, should I? Never mind. No mother-in-law jokes yet, Willie. No, I wouldn't dream of doing them. Anyway, there you go. If you don't know who Doc Pomus was, he was a mega songwriter and he had the right to have an observation on anybody that was coming through. He wrote Teenager in Love. He wrote Save the Last Dance for Me. He wrote that great rocker Turn Me Loose, Sweets for My Sweet, Little Sister, I Can't Get Used to Losing You, went on and on and on. His latest Flame he wrote for Elvis Presley, and So I Don't Crash the Thoughts of the Rock and Roll Police. He co-wrote lots of stuff with Morty Schumann. Now I've got a Morty Schumann singing Turn Me Loose, because I played it recently while I was looking here for Elvis Presley. So we'll have Elvis Presley first, and then we'll have Morty Schumann.

great rock and roll from a great writer, Morty Schumann, and it's great, I think, when people who write rock and roll perform it just as well too. Turn Me Loose, and I've played it maybe, I don't know, three or four times on this programme because I really, really like it. And ironically enough, it comes from an English collection of stuff called 6-5 Special. Would you believe that? And I'm quite sure that Morty Schumann did perform on there at some time or other. Now, last week I played a couple of English rock and roll or pop songs, call them what you like, and I've dug out a couple more now that I thought you might like. I've dug out Donna and Endless Sleep from Marty Wilde, and that good old rocker It'll Be Me from Cliff Richard. And if I've got time, I'll find another one. But before all those, dear listener, here's another one from Mr. Presley, because he's on the turntable. Paralyzed.

The Bill Black combo and the Jordanaires, and of course the King himself, Elvis Presley, and All I Can Do Is Stand Here Paralysed. It's just called Paralysed, really. And when I saw it on that collection, being as I'd played him before, I thought, I haven't heard that for ages, and no doubt all those guys and gals out there haven't heard it either, so I'll give them a bit of a spin. Now, on to those three English, or maybe four English tracks. I'll just start off with this. I told you what they were before, didn't I? Here's Marty Wilde.

Nice bit of drumming from Tony Meehan and a nice guitar solo there from Hank Marvin. Cliff Richard and It'll Be Me. Great rock and roll song that is, you know, and he did it so well. There's lots of other people did, but it is a great rock and roll song. And I did promise you four, and now I've got the other one with me, but it's totally different from Marty Wilde and Cliff Richard. Marty Wilde, you know, and Cliff Richard on the Oh Boy show, Jack Good, were just absolutely amazing, and what a golden time it was for young men rock and rollers, 58, 59 and into 60. Well done, Jack Good. Well done, Cliff there, and also well done, good old Marty. This is the Avens, something totally different.

Lucky old Fred, that's what I say. And if there's any ex-sailors listening to this, I believe they will say, after lucky old Fred, what I'm thinking too. That was the Avons, seven little girls sitting in the backseat kissing and a-hugging with Fred. And before then, you heard Marty Wilde and Cliff, Endless Sleep, It'll Be Me and Donna. As I said, it was a golden time. Now, moving on from there, but not far, 1967. Now, this guy was a friend of mine, I'm proud to say that, and just a hero as well. And I've never played him on this programme before.

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Please understand, I respect and admire the frailer sex, and I honour them every bit as much as the next. 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

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And she folded her arms and gathered herself and took in her breath, and I knew she could have gone on again, on again, on again, till the entire congregation passed out and the vicar passed on and the choir boys passed through puberty at the reception. I gloomily

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She talks to me on a Sunday when I go singing hymns and drinking heavily when I go mending my chimney. But she's down there in the street, and at 95 on my motorbike she's on the pillion seat. Whittling on again, on again, on and again and again. When I'm eating or drinking or reading or thinking or when I'm saying my rosary, she

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I could sprinkle her with paraffin and ask her for a match. She'd just go on again, on again, on again, even more. 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

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But if you did, you should take a good look at the world and the wonderful creations of Mr. Jake Thackeray. Very, very good. And I've seen audiences packed with women and at women's institutes rolling around, not on the floor, but rolling around with laughter as his creations. Absolutely wonderful. And a great guitarist too. Great guy. And there'll be more in a minute. Now, here's another guy who's been off my list for a while. Lonnie Donegan's the name, and a right song for this time of the evening, When the Sun Goes Down.

Lonnie Donegan, and I'm sure he would rather sing songs like that than things about chewing gum. When the sun goes down, and really, if you needed to know what happened when the sun goes down, I dug out Otterley Patterson just to tell him.

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Absolutely amazing. Chris Barber and his band with lovely, lovely Utterly Patterson. And I Can't Give You Anything But Love. Actually, here on Angel Radio, I Can't Give You Anything But Good Music and Entertainment. And Utterly Patterson did everything like that, didn't she? And a great woman. And much missed in the jazz world, I can tell you. Well, all the entertainment world, I think. Now, let's have a look. Jake Thackeray again.

Lights up on the altar screen, you smoke one last cigar. What a funny nun you are. The policemen say that Josephine's a burglar in disguise, big bad Norman, 15 years on the run. The sisters disbelieve.

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0: when last seen, dressed only in your wimple and your rosary. A right for Ninon, you seem to be.
1: What lovely words, great tunes as well. Complicated if you're a player, but a great performer and fantastic to listen to. Jake Thackeray, a man of a million songs and stories, and lovely company too. You may remember his television appearances on the Braden Beat. In fact, if you saw the Braden Beat, I don't suppose at least you would ever forget him. Unfortunately, Esther Ranson, who took over from the Bernard Braden Beat, the Bernard Braden Beat, I should say, I wish I could get my R's out properly, don't take that too literally, she never really found any good replacements for Jake Thackeray. Lots of young men playing guitars and putting funny songs to them, but they never quite met up to Jake. And they were all his pals as well, would you believe that? I'll put him on the shelf now, and I'll play some more at Christmas, but please don't get offended at the stuff he does, because it was written beautifully and performed in the most innocent way. Blunders and Swan.
2: A year ago, last Thursday, I was strolling in the zoo when I met a man who thought he knew the lot. He was laying down the law about the habits of baboons and the number of quills a porcupine has got. So I asked him, "What's that creature there?" He answered, "Yeah, it's a helk." I might have gone on thinking that was true if the animal in question hadn't put that chap to shame and remarked, "I ain't a helk. I'm a gnu. I'm a gnu. I'm a gnu. The gnicest worker of nature in the zoo. I'm a gnu. How do you do? You really ought to know wahoo's wahoo. I'm a gnu. Spelt G-N-U. I'm not a camel or a kangaroo. So let me introduce, I'm neither man or moose. So gnu, gnu, gnu, I'm a gnu. I had taken furnished lodgings down at Rustington-on-Sea, whence I travelled on to Ashton-under-Lyme, it was actually. And the second night I stayed there, I was wakened from a dream, which I'll tell you all about some other time. Among the hunting trophies on the wall above my bed, stuffed and mounted, was a face I thought I knew. A bison? No, it's not a bison. An okapi? It's unlikely, really. Could it be a hearty beast? Then I seemed to hear a voice. I'm a gnu. I'm a gnu. A another gnu. I wish I could gnash my teeth at you. I'm a gnu. How do you do? You really ought to know wahoo's wahoo. I'm a gnu, spelt G-N-U. Call me bison or a copy and I'll sue. Gnor am I in the least like that dreadful, hearty beast. Oh, gnu, gnu, gnu. Gnu, gnu, gnu, I'm a gnu. Gnu, gnu, gnu. I'm a gnu.
1: Blunders and Swan. And I'm a gnu, and you're never gonna know when you're gonna hear another one from them, dear. I'll play something next week again. And talking about playing somebody twice, I've played him once, and I've never played him on this programme for a long, long, long, long time. So twice tonight. Old Blue Eyes. There.

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Goodness gracious me. 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The song was lovely, wasn't it? Frank Sinatra and Someone to Watch Over Me. That's what I need, really, you know. How about this one? You know.

The Righteous Brothers, and You've Lost That Loving Feeling. What a song. In 1966, when I came home from Singapore, you know, leaving my girlfriend out there, I came back to do my duty as a sailor, and she had to stay out there till she came back home to England so we could get married. Anyway, while she was still out there, she went to see the Righteous Brothers in concert and was smitten with Scott Walker. And she wasn't alone either. There were 2,000 people in the concert, and they were all smitten with that song, You've Lost That Loving Feeling, and The Sun Ain't Gonna Shine Anymore. And if there's any of those 2,000 listening to Angel Radio tonight, that was for you. But particularly, it was for my wife. Oh, and I don't have to do personal things, but there you go. I might get a kiss tonight when I get home, mightn't I? Because that's it for this evening. Thanks for joining me here on Angel. My name's Shep Woolley. Thanks to my sponsors. And if you want to be around next Monday night at 5 o'clock, well, I'll join you then. Ta-ra.

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2: 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Thank you, David.

with a little help from my friends, the Young Idea, here on Angel Radio. It's the Good Morning Show with me, Sean Usher. So I've personally selected every song that you hear in the next half hour, and here's a lovely number from Doris Day.

Well, there's a singer I can't get enough of. Doris Day, of course, and Secret Love from Calamity Jane, the film. Now, Craig Douglas died in September, and he left us some great tunes. Here's one from 1962.

0: Craig Douglas and our favourite melodies. I do like a show tune, don't you? I'm sure you do. We play plenty of them here on Angel Radio. And here's one from Gene Kelly from Brigadoon.
1: Maybe the sun gave me the power, for I could swim

Well, I have to admit, I've never seen Brigadoon, but I've seen a few videos, sort of like short videos of the songs that are in Brigadoon, but never seen the whole film. However, I have seen this next film, Oklahoma, many times, and I've got for you singing Howard Keel and Bless Your Beautiful Hide.

I almost always forget that little bit at the end, but I remembered it this morning. Yes, Howard Keel, of course, and Bless Your Beautiful Heart. Marianne Faithfull is on the turntable. She wants to sing for us. I'm going to let her.

Unfaithful and As Tears Go By. There was a film that came out in 1957 starring Cary Grant and Deborah Kerr. It was called An Affair to Remember. You may remember this song.

Victim Own, An Affair to Remember. Great film if you get a chance to watch it. It's funny, as I mentioned before, poignant, sad, yes, but hey, there's a happy ending too.

That's Domino, and he's still walking. I've got to walk out of the studio now. It's time for me to leave. And, of course, you've got to stand by for the breakfast parcel. It's been a great pleasure to be with you this morning. I hope you have a great day today. I hope, of course, you'll join me again next Thursday morning. Take care. This is Sean Usher wishing you a fantastic day. Bye for now.

0: Sean's show was sponsored by that fine fellow in Shepherd's Bush. Thank you, David.
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0: Thursday's Breakfast Bustle is sponsored by Janice in Fulham, in memory of dear Mum Ivy.
5: A very good morning. Welcome to the Breakfast Bustle. My name's Olivia, and I'm here with my lovely mum, Sharon, who will answer the phone with any requests. So, the first track we're going to play today, what is for someone that I spoke to at Pay to Play. So, hello, Melvin. I hope you're having a great morning. Thank you so much for your email. I'll write to you back very soon. I really appreciate it. You said me and Candice are the diamond duo that adds a younger refreshed glitter of gold to the best station on air. That's very, very sweet. And you also managed to meet Mark, and were sorry that you couldn't meet Tony, and say hello to Sylvia and her friend. You know what? Melvin, very interesting character. I hope he won't mind me saying he's studying magic in the Middle Ages, which I thought was a very fascinating thing to be learning about. Pretty cool. So you would like to hear Angela Jones by Michael Cox, and this is dedicated to a new Angela that has come into your life. It's your new business partner in the crazy world of publishing, Angela in Canada, although you're afraid she won't hear it. Anyway, here's Angela Jones by Michael Cox, and it's for Melvin in Eastbourne.

Jones. And that was Angela Jones by Michael Cox. And that was for Melvin in Eastbourne. Thank you so much, Melvin. Great to meet you. Have a lovely morning. So, next up, we have a Born on This Day record for Bill in Brentford. So, Bill says, with Johnny Mathis reaching 91 yesterday, today it's Julie Andrews' turn to reach 91 today. Would you please play her singing I Have Confidence from The Sound of Music? It's a jolly song. Every time I hear it, I can't help but think of the spoof by French and Saunders. Oh my gosh, I haven't seen it. I will definitely watch it when I get home. I'll let you know next Wednesday. So here we go. This is Julie Andrews with I Have Confidence from The Sound of Music.

0: And that was, of course, Julie Andrews with I Have Confidence. And she was born on this day in 1935. Wow, so a very happy birthday to Julie Andrews. Oh, same age as... Oh, my mum just said she's the same age as her dad. yes, that was great. Oh, thanks, Bill. Oh my gosh, that Sound of Music really reminds me of being a child and sat in front of the TV in a fond way in my childhood house. So next up we have a cheeky one coming up. It's for Bob in Bristol. Bob says, a while back when Mark was doing the Late Breakfast Show, he asked Angel listeners what song got them annoyed, so to speak. And you said, it's They're Coming to Take Me Away, haha. And guess what? You played the song yesterday backwards. Sorry about that, Bob. It's, yes, quite an intense one, isn't it? Actually, I told my dad about that last night and he was like, well, my friend Rupert had that. Anyway, so he said, on hearing that yesterday, and I get that you like a laugh. I do like a laugh. I love a laugh, Bob. I feel that today we need a raucous comedy record by Benny Hill. So we've got a cheeky record. I'm going to pretend I didn't read the words before this. I'm going to approach this Benny Hill song the same way I do French onion soup. I'm vegetarian. I know it's got beef stock. I turn a blind eye. So anyway, this is Benny Hill with Gathering the Mushrooms, and it's for Bob in Bristol. I'm excited to hear this.
1: Go on then, in there. Yeah, all right. And now, ladies and gentlemen...
2: They know what they are.
1: We have a treat in store for you.
2: And indeed
1: for all of us.
2: Too.
1: As well.
2: Well, yeah. Here to give us a solo.
1: Is
2: our worthy.
1: And
2: respected.
1: Choir master respected. Ted Grumble.
3: Well, that's a surprise, I must say. However, since I have been called upon, I shall give you a new song. It's in the Modern Idiot, and it goes something like this.

That was Gathering the Mushrooms by Benny Hill. Oh, that was for Bob in Bristol. Thank you, Bob. That, yeah, you can hear it. It did give me a laugh. That's very cheeky. So, next up. So, we have a song for Chris in North London, and Chris said, this song is going to wake us up. So, I thought it was good to put after that cheeky Benny Hill song. So, we're going to hear next Linda Jones with Yesterday, which is for Chris in North London. Good morning, by the way, Chris. I hope you and Keith are well.

0: Oh my gosh, wow, what an incredible voice. That was Linda Jones with Yesterday, and that was for Chris in North London. You know what, I love that, that was amazing. I've never heard, such a powerful cover. That's one of my favourite Beatles songs as well. So thank you so much, Chris. What a banger. Right, let's bring you your weather report.
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0: Okay, so the weather for today, the 1st of October 2026, for West Sussex, Hampshire, the Isle of Wight and Dorset. The sunrise today was at 7:04 a.m. Today we'll see long spells of sunshine and a few cloudy intervals. Today's temperature, 16 degrees Celsius or 61 Fahrenheit mid-morning, and this afternoon, 19 degrees Celsius or 66 Fahrenheit. The high tide at Portsmouth is at 3:06 this afternoon. The sunset is at 6:43 p.m. Tonight will be dry under clear skies. Tonight's temperature will be 15 degrees C or 59 degrees Fahrenheit. The moon is a waning gibbous moon. Tomorrow will be sunny with cloud developing in the afternoon, but becoming sunny again later. Tomorrow's temperature, tomorrow mid-morning will be 18 degrees C or 64 Fahrenheit, and in the afternoon, 19 degrees C or 66 degrees Fahrenheit. The local outlook for Saturday to Monday. Saturday morning will see sunny spells, but cloud with spells of rain will cross our area in the afternoon. Sunday will be a fine and dry day with plenty of sunshine. Monday looks like being cloudy in the morning, but sunny in the afternoon.
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0: Next, we have what I think will probably be quite another soulful record, and this is for Alan in Farnborough. Good morning, Alan. Do you know what? Do you ever see some of the listeners? I think, oh, you've got quite similar tastes. Maybe you'd be friends. I think Alan in Farnborough and Chris and Keith in North London will probably get on, just based on your taste in music alone. Anyway, you'd like to hear Way Over There by The Marvelettes.

And that was Way Over There with the by the Marvelettes, and that was for Alan in Farnborough. Thank you so much, Alan. I loved that. So next up, we have another spooky one. I guess this is in celebration of it being the 1st of October. Happy Halloween season, Big Sammy. I think it's the world's calendar has officially caught up with you on your spooky run. And I'm pretty excited to hear this because I've listened to some Arthur Collins before, but I haven't heard this song. This is from 1912. Pretty crazy. So this is, and you also said it's the oldest spooky song you found. This is The Ragtime Goblin Man, and it's by Arthur Collins.

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That great big hook in his hand. There he is, there he is, there he is, there. See his eyes, see his eyes, see his eyes glare. Mr. Boogaboo, if he catches you, he'll beat you, then he'll eat you. 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

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Oh, that was a banger. So firstly, we heard the Ragtime Goblin Man. That was for Big Sammy in Bristol. And it was by Arthur Collins in honour of Halloween season. And the second was a song for Gary C in Kettering. And it was Simon Smith and His Amazing Dancing Bear by the Alan Price Set. I've never heard that before and I really enjoyed it, so thank you so much. We've got a lot of requests today, so I'm gonna try and stop yapping so much and play the songs back to back so we get to hear everyone's requests. So next up we have a song for Thelma in Gosport. Very good morning, Thelma. And you would like to hear Danny Williams, The Miracle of You.

And that was Danny Williams with The Miracle of You. Beautiful orchestration there. And that was for Thelma in Gosport. Thank you so much, Thelma. Oh, while that was playing, we got a call from Ian in Gosport. And he said that I should look up the meaning behind that Simon Smith.

0: than the Amazing Dancing Bear song. I have done. I'm reading the Wikipedia page right now. And yeah, apparently the lyrics are, if you're interested, you should look it up, because it's a satire about a young man of modest means who entertains affluent diners with his dancing bear. So there you go. Thank you so much for your call, Ian. So let's read the What's On Diary.
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0: So, Saturday the 3rd of October, there is a fair trade coffee morning at St. Faith's Church in West Street, Havant, from 10 a.m. until 12 noon. On Sunday the 4th of October, there's a free fair trade breakfast at St. Wilfrid's Church, Cow Plain, from 10 a.m. to 11 a.m, and no booking is required. 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And also on Wednesday the 7th of October, Hugh Crozier's New Orleans Jazz are at Gosport Jazz Club, Gosport and Fareham Rugby Football Club. 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
1: The What's On Diary was sponsored by David in leafy Shepherd's Bush.
0: Okay, next up we have a song for the lovely Chris in Waterlooville. She sends a message saying, thank you to Sylvia for the present. Also, hi to Thelma, Marianne and Terry Won and Di. It was lovely to see everyone on Tuesday. That's incredibly sweet of you, Chris. It was great to see you too. I think the Angel Radio has a very special community and it's lovely to see people in one room together. And you'd like to hear Before You Go by Matt Monroe.

0: And that was, of course, Elvis with Any Day Now. And that was for Marianne in Gosport. Very good morning to you, Marianne. So good to see you at the Pay to Play. And the one before that was Matt Monroe with Before You Go for Chris in Waterlooville. And while those songs were playing, we had a call from Mark in Portsmouth. Mum's giving me false information. Mark in Portsmouth recommends a podcast called Rainbow Valley. So if you just go on Google and search Rainbow Valley podcast, there's a website with all of these episodes just for free that you can click and listen to. And so firstly, Mark said that there's an episode on Matt Monroe, and that's episode 15. But some of these look amazing. This looks awesome. The most recent one is the Lady Chatterley trial. And then one from about a week ago, there's one on 7 Inches of History, Anthony Newley. And we had a Born on This Day request for Anthony Newley last week from Bill in Brentford. So maybe that would be of interest to him. But yeah, this looks amazing. This looks great. Rainbow Valley podcast, Google, and it's got its own website and you can just listen to it for free. Looks great. Thank you so much for the recommendation. It's very kind of you. Thoughtful listeners we have. Thank you so much. So next up, we have a song for Eric in Haverford West. Good morning, Eric. I hope you're doing well. And you'd like to hear Beatrice Lilly with Snoop's the Lawyer. And this is from the year 1934.
1: I know a certain lawyer in a little town who got the name of Snoops for always snooping round. He was the most peculiar man I've ever seen. I'll give you a description of the man I mean. Snoops the lawyer never wore a collar. Snoops the lawyer charged an awful price. Snoops the lawyer never spent a dollar. No one ever took a bit of his advice. A lady worth $1 million said, "Dear me, I'd like to marry, but I'm over 83. She went to Snoops the lawyer for his sympathy. He married her and took the million for his fee. Snoops the lawyer knew that she was wealthy. Snoops the lawyer hoped she'd die, of course. Snoops the lawyer found her very healthy. Now he'd give $1 million for a quick divorce." Awfully good. A lady lost a little dog she couldn't trace, and while she spoke the tears were streaming down her face. Snoop's lawyer said, "I'd like to take your case. In fact, I'd like to take the little doggy's place." Whoops, the lawyer thought he was a devil. Snoop's lawyer gave her arm a jog. Snoop's lawyer wasn't on the level. No wonder all the people called him Dirty Dog. A fellow was arrested only yesterday. He stole 11 bottles from a swell cafe. But Snoop's lawyer laughed right in the judge's face. He said, "11 bottles do not make a case. Excuse it, please." Snoop's lawyer's client's head is swollen. Snoop's lawyer didn't get him fined. Snoop's lawyer drank up what was stolen because he said that justice always should be blind.
0: I love that. That was Snoop's the Lawyer by Beatrice Lilly. And that's for Eric in Haverford West. Thank you so much, Eric. Right, next up, we have a silly one, which I love. I love this song so much. This is for Fred the Red. Your requests always give me a smile, Fred. And this is The Monster Mash by Bobby Boris Pickett.

0: And that was, of course, the Monster Mash by Bobby Boris Pickett. And that was for Fred the Red. And I have some funny intel. My dear friend Onyela tuned in halfway through that song and she sent me a text saying, "Is this a request from Fred the Red?" She knew it. She knew you'd do a fun one. I love that. Oh, that's like the ultimate Halloween song, I think. So thank you so much, Fred. That really gave me a giggle. Right. Let's do the program scheduling.
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0: So, oh God, my brain's fried. Had the wrong day there. So coming up in about 15 minutes, we have Vic with It's New to Me, sponsored by Carol in Waterlooville and Roger and Leslie in Gosport. 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At 12, we have Ruth and Keith's 60s Music Memories. 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At 7:30 a.m, Good Morning with Jackie. At 8 a.m, Breakfast Bustle with Mark, sponsored by Steve in Sunny Brighton. And finally, Candice's Late Breakfast, sponsored by Michael in Angus. And Quiz is sponsored by Drifter Dave.
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0: So we're coming up to the end of the show now. You know what? I was worried we weren't going to fit everyone's requests in, but I think we will. We have two songs left. So next up, we have a song for Terry One in Portsmouth, and you'd like to hear Frankie Vaughan with Tower of Strength. Great to hear from you, Terry. Hope you're having a great day.

And that was Frankie Vaughan with Tower of Strength, which was a number one UK hit in 1961. And that was for Terry One in Portsmouth. Thank you so much, Terry. Oh, so the last song, the last request I have here is for Dave Down Under, who's requested an absolute banger. It's The Zombies with She's Not There. And yeah, that brings us to the end of the show. So next you have the lovely Vic, our Mr. and Vic show. So this is Zombies, She's Not There for Dave Down Under, and I'll see you guys next Wednesday.

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0: 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Then Thatcher helps me go to sleep at night. I lay there and I'm lovely. And I really think it's wonderful. And I think it's very relaxing, humorous, and I love it. And it's definitely good for us old people.

It's New to Me is kindly sponsored by Carol from Waterlooville in memory of her dear friend Nora from Bedhampton. The show is also sponsored by Roger and Leslie in Gosport. Thank you.

Good morning, listeners. Good morning. Welcome to It's New to Me. I'm with you for the next couple of hours, and I do hope you're going to join me. I'd love your company. And let's give you some numbers, as always. The reception is 023-924-8188. Studio, where I am, is 023-924-98556. Free phone 0800 014 1955, and if you want to send an email, then it's studio@angelradio.com. So there's the numbers out of the way. Carol in Waterlooville and Roger and Leslie in Gosport, thank you all for your very kind sponsorship. Well, I couldn't arrive here on on Tuesday for the pay to play day. I was really wild about that. I live actually 5 minutes away from the studio. I can walk it in 5 or 6 minutes. And I went to come across the bridge. We've got a footbridge, leads us into Havant from where I live. And the footbridge, which I didn't know, has been closed. And apparently it's going to be closed for about a year, I'm told. They're having a new bridge built. And I went onto the station hoping they would let me go through the station to get to the other side. So I'd be almost in the studio's door. But instead of that, I got on the station and It was all blocked up. You couldn't get in the station. And I said, well, I want to get to Havant. And they said, well, you're going to have to walk all the way around, which is almost 3/4 of a mile. Well, I had about 10 minutes to get to the studio by that time. So I went straight back home and I called the studio, spoke to Mark and explained what the position was. And apparently it's going to be like this for the next almost a year, I think. Well, the bridge was built in 1939, or part of it was, and they're going to take the whole lot down. And so there you go. It's a real mess. It's the road where I live, and 80% are senior citizens. And so if I don't know how they're going to get on, because unless what annoys me is the bridge is probably of the railway, of the British Rail. So, I mean, they should let people who want to get to the other side cut through the station instead of having to walk. Well, elderly people just wouldn't be able to do it. If you're on sticks or anything like that, you just wouldn't be able to get to Havant. Well, you would, but it'd take you about an hour. Anyway, I do apologise for... Well, I didn't see Eileen either. I hadn't seen Eileen since she retired, and I was hoping to link up with her again. But as I say, it all went wrong. But I do. I've got a little parcel here from Thelma. Thank you very much for that, Thelma, and I know exactly what's in it. I've rattled it a few times. Well, I didn't need to rattle it. I knew exactly what was in it. Brazil nuts, of course it is. Sorry I missed you, and I missed so many other people as well. And it was just a shame, really, that I couldn't get in. I do always enjoy pay-to-play days, and we've had some fun here over the years. Anyway, I'm going to stop prattling on. I made my excuses why I wasn't here Tuesday, and we'll go straight into the first request. And the first request is especially for Ray in Chichester. Now, Ray, if you remember last week, we finished the show, and we're in the middle of your record, so I said I'd play it again for you this morning. And it was Glenn Miller, of course, and it's coming up for you right now. And sorry it's a week late, but I know you'll enjoy it.

Well, there you go, Ray. There was your request from last week. I'm sorry, as I say, it was late, but it's worth waiting for, isn't it? Eddie, that was especially for Ray in Chichester. And it didn't sound a bit like Glenn Miller, did it? I must admit. But it was Glenn Miller, in fact. A lot of other band leaders took part in playing the instruments that they were famous in playing. So it was a jolly good mix-up, but it's a lovely record. Thank you very, very much. We're going straight to Yapton now. I know Yapton very well. I had some relatives live in Yapton near Sparks Corner. It's near Sparks Corner. And so I know Yapton very well. But anyway, getting away from all that, it's the 10th wedding anniversary of Eddie and Trish. And Eddie goes on to say how much he loves you, Trish, and you're his life. The record it is you requested for you. Very happy 10th wedding anniversary, by the way, and I hope you've got many, many more years of happiness together. I'm sure you have. The one that we're going to play for you, the anniversary waltz. There were so many to choose from, but the girls have chosen you this one, and I do hope you like it. And love and best wishes to you all, to you both, from everybody here at Angel Radio.

Well, many good wishes to both of you, of course. That was requested by Eddie for Trish. And thank you for the 10 wonderful years. And Eddie says he loves you very much. What a lovely message and a lovely record to play for you. And as I say, our best wishes go to you, everybody here at Angel Radio as well. And I haven't been to Yapton for many years, but I don't suppose it changes very much. It's not a very big place, is it? I love Yapton. Anyway, thank you very much for that. We're going to Thelma in Gosport now. Good morning, Thelma. Sorry I missed you on Tuesday. I was really looking forward to seeing you again. It must be 3 or 4 years ago when we saw you last. Anyway, thank you for the gift. Got it here right in front of me. In a way, I'm glad I didn't come in, because if I'd have opened it in front of Eileen, Eileen would have wanted some, and she certainly wasn't going to get any. So, anyway, Thelma, the record you've chosen is by Alma Cogan, and with you in mind, thank you very much.

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And that was the lovely Alma Cogan, of course, with you in mind. Thank you, Thalma, very much. Right, we're going from one good singer to another. Connie Francis is coming up with Three Good Reasons, especially for Carol in Cosham. Thank you, Carol, very much for this. And here she comes, ready for you right now.

there she was, Connie Francis. Three good reasons, especially for Carol in Cosham. Thank you very much, Carol. Nice to hear from you. Right, mystery voice coming up. Now, I hope you're already prepared for this. I'm going to play this piece of music by this Scotsman. Well, is he Scotsman? Have a listen. I'll give you some clues after he sang and then give you... help you, you know, get started on it. Coming up for you right now, who is this?

Well, there you go. Who was that? I belong to Glasgow, dear old Glasgow town. Who was it? Anyway, let's give you a couple of clues to get you started on it. He was actually born in 1913 in Brooklyn, New York. He started dancing and singing when he was at school, very young, little boy. And as he got older, he began to sing in hotels and clubs, and he was very successful. In 1940, he married a composer of good music. Her name was Sylvia Fine, and they stayed married, which was unusual in Hollywood. He went on to become very, very famous, playing at the Palladium. That established his star status with the English listeners, certainly in the late 40s. His mimicry and double talk endeared him to the English audiences and American audiences alike. Who is that? I belong to Glasgow. Have a go. Two good records on offer today. We've got two good records. And we'll give one for the mystery voice, of course, and one for the anagram, which is coming up in about 20 minutes' time. In the meantime, we're going straight into

Well, they were the Jarmels. I must say, Alan, I've never heard of the Jarmels. Heard of the song, but sung by many people over the years, but not the Jarmels. Jolly good version. Totally new to me, so that goes onto the new to me part of the programme. Thank you for that. Just to let you know, the money pledged for the Pay to Play Day was £3,527.99. Thank you very much, everybody that donated to the Angel Radio. Wonderful. Thank you very much. 3,527.99. Okay, lovely. Right, next request. We're going to Ray and Chisholm. Now, we played the first request we played for Ray, but Ray went on to say that that was for last week. Can I hop on for this week? Of course you can, Ray. He's crafty. Anyway, Ray, you've requested... You'd like to hear Glenn Mason and The Man with the Banjo.

Glen Mason. Never heard of him, Ray. It must be said. Never heard of Glen Mason before. Nice song. Nice little song. The Man with the Banjo. Thank you for that. We're going now to Bill in Brentford. Hiya, Bill. Good morning to you. You'd like to hear Johnny Angel and the Starlights. Yours till the end of time.

0: Good night, my darling.
1: Really means it, doesn't he? Really means that. there he was, Johnny Angel and the Starlight Till the End of Time. Especially for Bill in Shepherd's Bush. In Brentford. I'm moving you to where David lives. Anyway, thank you, Bill, very much for that. On to our next request. I'll tell you what, I'll give you the last clues on this mystery voice. I said that he became well-liked. He was loved in England. Everybody loved him. In fact, he was a good entertainer worldwide. He made his first film in 1944 with Virginia Mayo, in fact. And he went on to make a lot of other films too. And I suppose the jewel in his crown when it came to films was one he made in 1952. It was called Hans Christian Andersen. Other films he made were Water Mitty, The Inspector General. The Five Pennies was a good film. He was an ambassador for UNICEF. He was an ambassador for UNICEF. That's all the clues gone. Okay. Come in on it, because as I say, you may be wrong, you might be right, but get your name on the list. It doesn't matter if you're wrong one iota, just as long as you give us a call. We'd love to hear from you. Right, we're going straight to Copner now. Good morning to Selma and Russ. Good morning to you both. And you'd very much like to hear Billy Fury.

What a good singer that man was, wasn't he? That was Billy Fury, of course, singing especially for Thelma and Russ in Copner. Last Night Was Made for Love, from 1961. Thank you for that. That was lovely. Right. Okay. The next request coming up is for Mark in Littlehampton. Good morning to you, Mark. And you'd like to hear Dick Charlesworth, You're Just in Love.

There you go. That was Dick Charlesworth and You're Just in Love from Call Me Madam, wasn't it? That was from the show Call Me Madam. I've never heard that version. That's a terrific version. That's a real foot tapper. Thanks for that, Mark. Good to hear from you. Right. The next request coming up is for Richard in Taunton in Somerset. Good morning, Richard. And you'd like to hear the Flirtations and Nothing But a Heartache.

Well, there it was. That was the flirtations and nothing but a heartache, especially for Richard in Taunton. Thanks, Richard. Good to hear from you. The next piece of music is for Alan in Portsmouth. And this is a memory of his wife, Sandra, who died in 2020. And he said that he loved this record played in memory of her. I'm sure you would, Alan. And it's funny how records can draw you close, isn't it, to anyone that you've lost or brings back all sorts of memories. Anyone, the one you've chosen in memory of Sandra is Patricia Routledge and The Old Rugged Cross.

0: Obviously, that's not the recording that you wish to hear, Alan. I tell you what, we'll put that on one side and we'll come back to you during the course of the show. We'll try and find the one that you really want. That may have been Patricia Routledge, but it certainly was not a very good reception on it, was there? Anyway, we'll come back to you, Alan, and we'll talk to you later in this show. And in the meantime...
1: We'll go
0: to Chris in North London. And Chris, you'd very much like to hear the Flamingos and The Ladder of Love.

0: We're having a spot of bother with this one as well, Chris. It's on the YouTube labels, and but we'll be with you. The Ladder of Love by the Flamingos.
1: Here we go.
0: We're pressing all these buttons here, and we're going to come up with it. I know we are.
1: There we go.
0: Here we are.

Somewhat little, somewhat a lot. Some folks are happy with what they've got.

The Flamingos and the Ladder of Love, requested by Chris in North London. We got there in the end, Chris. We were having a little bit of trouble with the YouTube this morning. But I've heard of the Flamingos, never heard that record. So that's... I'll tell you what, you're choosing a lot of good records here this morning. You really are. Right, the last of the clues went on out on the Mystery Voice. You can still come in on it, but we're going straight now into the anagram. 25 letters, 9 vowels, and 16 consonants. I'll read it out, spell it out, and then I'll give you a few clues, as always, to get you started on it. British boxer, the hot Dan Peel. British boxer, the hot Dan Peel. British, B-R-I-T-I-S-H, British boxer, B-O-X-E-R, the, T-H-E, hot, H-O-T, Dan, D-E-N, Peel, P-E-E-L. British boxer, the hot Dan Peel. Now, it's not a person you're looking for today. It's nobody at all. But you are, just think, iconic, colour, irreplaceable, nostalgic. I know it's a bit difficult this week, but if you don't get it by the anagram itself, wait for the clues to come along. They may help you. It's iconic. Think of colour. It's irreplaceable. It's nostalgic. First clue. It's part of England's heritage. Symbolises British heritage. Been around for over 100 years. It was invented by Sir Giles Gilbert Scott in 1924. Okay. British boxer, the hot Dan Peel. Iconic, think of colour, irreplaceable, and it's nostalgic. It symbolises British heritage, part of English heritage, been around for over 100 years. Invented by Sir Giles Gilbert Scott in 1924. Right, see what you can get with that one. I think it's going to be a little bit difficult this time, but see what happens. Anyway, we're going straight to Ella in Bristol. First time caller, good morning to you, Ella. Nice to hear from you. And don't be a last time caller, because I tell you, once you start listening to Angel Radio, there'll be no other radio station that you'll care to listen to. Anyway, you'd like to hear Bill Haley and the Comets and Happy Baby.

nobody quite like him, was Arella? There certainly wasn't. That was Bill Haley, of course, and the Comets from about 1955, 56 time, I would think. Anyway, the more you listen, the more you'll get caught up in the nostalgia, I'm sure, Ella. Nice to hear from you. Thank you. Right, we're going out to... says he, as he searches... As he searches the... yeah. We're going straight to Cruising Chris. Cruising Chris from Chandler's Ford. And this is for the lovely Amanda. I'm reading it just as it's written out on this piece of paper. Cruising Chris from Chandler's Ford for the lovely Amanda. With all my love, the Beach Boys and Good Vibrations.

You forget just how good they were until you sit and listen, don't you? You really do. That was from Cruising Chris to Amanda with All Love. Beach Boys and Good Vibrations. And thank you very much, Chris. And I'm sure you like that, Amanda, very much. We did. Right, we're going straight to Andrew. And we almost said Copner, because Andrew's left Copner and he's moved to Purbrook to be near his sister Caroline and Glenn. And you'd like very much to have this record played in memory of Sandra, your mum, Nat King Cole, and Can't I?

What a wonderful backing there by Nelson Riddle, of course, and that was from 1953, Nat King Cole and Can't I, and that was especially for Andrew, Caroline and Glenn, remembering Sandra, their lovely mum. Right, OK, we're going now straight to London from Copner. Good morning to you, Marion. Good to hear from you. And you'd very much like to hear Billy Fury. You've had a couple of Billy Furies this morning, haven't you? So there you go. And he's coming up for you right now as well. And this is one, I'll Never Quite Get Over You.

Well, there he was, a rousing finish there. Billy Fury, I'll never quite get over you, especially for our Marion in London. Thank you, Marion. Good to hear from you. Right. Now, the next request coming. I'll tell you what, let's give you a few more clues on this anagram. I don't know how you're getting on with it. British boxer, the hot Den Peel. I said iconic, colour, think of colour, irreplaceable, it's nostalgic. Part of it symbolised British heritage. Been around for over 100 years, invented by Sir Giles Gilbert Scott in 1924. The PO chose the colour it was to be because they said it was visible in the fog. We needed currency to assist us. A and B always contained many unknown numbers. Old currency was used for this when it began in 1924. They were first seen. Think of colours. If you would like one in your garden, you can buy one for about £3,000 now, apparently. Think of A and B. A and B. It could be a good shield from the wind and rain. Similar to a TARDIS. The phone's going like mad now. Remained the same from 1924 until 1985. 51-year span. And you saw them everywhere. Everywhere you went, you see them. Not so frequently, we don't see them now so much. Might see them around country lanes or in places where they've been for many, many years. You can buy them as garden ornaments for about £3,000 now. And you could find a book in one with many, many numbers. You can't these days, I'm afraid. You didn't need a lot of currency to use them. Right, that's all the clues you're going to get at the moment, all right? If you get the colour, I think you're going to get what we're looking for. Think of the colour, and I think you'll get to what we're looking for. In the meantime, we're going on to the next request. And this is especially for Sue and Barry out in Clanfield.

0: Let him have his applause. He deserves it, doesn't he? There he was. Especially for Sue and Barry out there in Clanfield. The wonder of you. And I don't think you ever made a bad record, do you? Some better than the others, but certainly never a bad one. And he's still missed to this day. And how long has he been dead now? It must be nearly 50 years ago when he died, isn't it? 1977. Anyway, Roger and Gosport, we're going back to about the 1930s for your request this morning. It's Leighton and Johnson and Hullaloo.
1: You can talk all you want about women, said a sailor named Dan McCann. 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

0: world in and out. 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Seen them shaking in the east and shaking in the west. But she does the shaking where the shaking is best. She has a hula smile and lots of hula hair. She's hula hula here and hula hula there. She has the cutest eyes, don't know what shade they are. 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And every sailor who has traveled there will declare she's just the answer to a sailor's prayer. I never knew a man who wouldn't shoot a Dan McGrew or sail across the briny blue to woo the lady known as Hula Loo.
1: Well, there they were, the very nostalgic Lightning Johnson and Hula Loo. That was especially for Roger in Gosport. Thank you, Roger. Great to hear from you. We're going now to Jace in Southsea. Sorry I missed you on Tuesday, Jace. I hear that you turned up here and it would be nice to meet you again. I think the last time we met was, well, when I saw Thelma last. It must be 3 or 4 years ago. Anyway, who are you shoving? No, I wasn't talking to you. It's what George is going to sing for you and for all of us.
2: 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We've got Who Are You A Shoving Of on the Regal Xenophile.

0: shoving off? Who do you think you be? Who are you a shoving off? Now don't take your hands off me, mother. I can't see. Why are you pick on me? Who are you a shoving off? Kind of let me be. I know a blooming soldier who got the blooming numb. They put him in the paratroops and said he'd have to jump. He said it seems a silly way to take a trip to town. They pushed him out and heard him shout as he went floating down. Oi, who are you a shoving off, sergeant? Who do you think you be? Who do you think you're shoving off? Keep your mitts off me. I can't see. Why you picked on me? Hey, who are you a shoving off? Kindly let me be. A nasty little U-boat came a-snooping round the fleet. A couple of destroyers thought he ought to have a treat. They dropped a little egg or two, there was a mighty flop. Then Capitan Von Stinkelbum came girdling to the top.
1: Yeah, who was you a-shoving off? Who do you think you'd be, huh? Who was you a-shoving off? Take off me your hands, I said. I can't see, no. Why on me you pick, Bill? Who was you a-shoving off?

Well, there he was, the irreplaceable George Formby, of course. And thank you very much for that, Jace. That was great. Right, we're back to Alan in Portsmouth. Now, if you remember early in the programme, we tried to find a record for Alan in memory of his lovely wife, Sandra, who died in 2020. Couldn't find the one you wanted by Patricia Routledge, Alan, but we have found this lovely same record, same song, Him, by Joe Stafford. I do hope this one will suffice.

thinking of you here at Angel Radio as well, 5 years ago. Thanks very much. Right, we're going now to Fred the Red. Good morning, Fred the Red. And you are in Mitcham, and you would like to hear Hank Williams, and so would we, coming up for you right now. I'm so lonesome, I could cry.

Well, there he was, the late, great Hank Williams. I'm so lonesome I could cry for Fred the Red in Mitcham. Thank you, Fred. Good to hear from you. We're going now to Rolling Ray. We've had Fred the Red, Rolling Ray from Fareham. And you'd like to hear Don Deal and Don't Push. Try not to.

0: Don Deal there with Don't Push, especially for Rolling Ray in Fareham. Thank you for that. Last clues on this anagram. They remain the same for 51 years, from 1924 to 1985. The new designs were boring and drafty. They're not very good at all. And they're easily... they're dirty places. Dirty, dirty TARDISes. Thank goodness mobile phones arrived. We could use those instead of what we're looking for. There are still a few standing after 102 years. They were irreplaceable. There you go. That's all the clues gone. You needed Tinkin A and B. Your old currency, four pennies, four big pennies. And talking of pennies, the next record coming up is especially for Bob and Janet in Pagham. It's Danny Kaye with the Five Pennies. And this, he played the part of Red Nichols in a film called The Five Pennies. And this song he was singing to his little girl, if I remember rightly. And the tears streamed down your sunburnt cheeks as you watched it, because the little girl had had polio. And he was singing her this song. It's a lovely song. Lovely film, in fact. And he was very good in it. Barbara Bel Geddes, if I remember rightly, played his wife, who went on to become Miss Ellie in Dallas. Anyway, here it is. Thank you, Bob and Janet.
1: This little penny is to wish on and make your wishes come true. This little penny is to dream on and dream of all.

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0: Well, there he was, wonderful Danny Kaye there, playing the part of Red Nichols in the film The Five Pennies. And a good film it was, as I say. If you get a chance to see it, sit down and watch it. That was a real good, one of the old-fashioned type of films we could always sit and watch any time. Right, the next piece of music coming up is for Sylvia and Teddy in Romsey. You'd very much like to hear Marty Robbins and Mr. Shorty coming up for you right now.
1: Where is it?

Well, there he was, Marty Robbins, Mr. Shorty, especially for Sylvia and Teddy and Romsey. Thank you both very much. Nice to hear from you. Right, we're going to we're going now to Roy Orbison, Blue Angel. And it's been requested by David Maureen Down Under. For all Roy Orbison fans and for everybody here at Angel Radio, thank you very much, Dave. Good to hear from you. And

Well, there we are, Royal Business, especially for Dave and Maureen, and also for all the listeners, Blue Angel. Right, we're going straight to Bournemouth now. Good morning, Charlotte. You'd very much like to hear Doris Day and Love Me or Leave Me. Also, Doreen from Westbourne would like anything by Doris Day. So, Doreen, you can share this with Charlotte. Love Me or Leave Me.

0: Well, there was Doris Day for Charlotte in Bournemouth, Love Me or Leave Me, and that piece of music there by Eddie Fisher was for June in Gosport. Now, time has caught up with us, I'm afraid, folks. So, look, I'm very quickly read through. The mystery voice was, of course, Danny Kaye, Trish and Michael, Alan from Orpington, John from Feltham, Chris from North London, Derek and Joan from Southampton, Pat from Langston, Philip from North Chingford, Helen from Aldwick, Tom from Western Supermare, Mark from, doesn't say where you're from, Mark, Eric from Denville's, Richard from Taunton, Mary and Pixie Pickle from Norfolk, Jace from Southsea, Bill from Brentford, Leslie from Hailing Ireland, Alan from Portsmouth, Stuart from Purbrook, Sylvia and Teddy from Romsey, Jackie from Chichester, Eddie from Yapton, Paul from Littlehampton, Eddie from the Isle of Wight, Doreen from Balloch in Scotland, Pat and Fred from Southfield in London, Ray and Barbara from Wiltshire, John and Jan on holiday in Cornwall, Bob and Janet from Pagham, Ralph from Goodwood, Andrew from Purbrook, and Derek and Joy from Bracknell. Well, that was for the mystery voice. We were looking for the British Red telephone box, and of course it was John from Feltham, Jan and Derek from Southampton, Roger from Gosport, Alan from Warpington, Sue from Bedhampton, Pat from Chidham, Jace from Southsea, Philip from North Chingford, Ray and Barbara from Wiltshire, Bill from Brentford, Eddie from the Isle of Wight, Sylvia and Teddy from Romsey, Tom from Western Supermare, Chris from North Chingford, Gabrielle from Feltham, Cruising Chris from Charnless Ford, Malvern from Eastbourne, Derek and Joy from Bracknell, Andrew from Purbrook, Rolling Ray from Fareham, Stuart from Purbrook, Wendy from Norwich, Alan from Portsmouth, and Dave from Northend. That's it. That's all down. Right. Okay. How many minutes have we got? I'll tell you what, folks. I've got 3 minutes, just less than 3 minutes. Pat and Fred from Southfield, I'm sorry I didn't have time to play your request. Yours will be first next Thursday, along with Jenny from Hailing Ireland. Very sorry about that. I don't like leaving records unplayed. But they've left the box for me to join today. Pat, Ronnie, they've left me... Honestly, I've got here, one out of that box, one out of that.
1: Okay, one out of one.
0: Dig deep. We've got Tom Jones this week with Reload, with Simply Red, and he's with, who else is he with? Robbie Williams, Divine, James Dean Bradford, Ceres from Catonia. He's going to sing Baby It's Cold Outside with her. And the other one are just love songs. So you can choose, whoever's in first can choose which you want.
1: Right, first one is Bob and Janet in Pagham.
0: Bob and Janet in Pagham, give us a call, will you please?
1: And Chris in North London.
0: Chris in North London. And thanks everybody for joining me this morning. Time's called up with us this morning, and I'm sorry I've left these two records for next week. I do apologise, Fred and Pat, and also from Jenny on Hailing Ireland. And there you go.
1: CDs.
0: There's the CDs there.
1: Thank you.
0: And I'll leave you. Hang on, just a minute. Yeah, we've got about 2 minutes left. We're rushing through there. As I say, I'm sorry I couldn't play them all this morning for you. I'll tell you what, there's a few items here while they're waiting for the clock to tick away. In 1890 today, Stanley Holloway, the actor, was born. Walter Matthau was born in 1920 today. And Jimmy Carter, the American president and peanut farmer, he was also born. And on this day in 1880, Edison lamp work began in New Jersey to manufacture the first electric light bulbs. There you go. And this day in 1936, the BBC began regular TV broadcast from Alexandra Palace in London. And in 1969, the sound barrier was broken by Concorde, the first time flight in France. And also this day in 1974, the Watergate trial began, and we all knew what that ended up with, don't we? Anyway, I'd like to thank you, my sponsors this morning. Thank you, Roger and Leslie, also Carol from Waterlooville. Very much appreciated, and I shall be back with you next week, same time, same place, and I hope you're going to join me then. Thanks for all the calls today, and thanks for all the lovely records too. As I say, I do regret not being able to play the last two. take care of yourselves now, and I will be with you next week. And Leslie is going to get in the hot seat now, and she'll be with you for the next hour. So stay tuned, and see you next week. God bless now. Take care.

0: It's New to Me was sponsored by Roger and Leslie in Gosport and by Carol from Waterlooville in memory of Nora from Bedhampton.
1: Remember!
2: 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A pension is a long-term investment. The fund value may fluctuate and can go down. Your eventual income may depend on the size of the fund at retirement, future interest rates, and tax legislation. I'm looking forward to hearing from you.
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4: And there's Grandad with his hanky on his head.

Good morning, everybody. Good morning. Hope you're all well. And Jerry, my thanks to you as always for sponsoring the programme. And thank you to the Little Pink Horse for opening the show. Cuando vuelve a tu lado. It translates as when I return to your side. It's a song that was written in 1934 by the Mexican songwriter Maria Greva. Sammy Adams wrote some English lyrics for the tune that very same year. It wasn't a literal translation. So often the case, really, if you have a change of language, doesn't come out quite the same. Sammy Adams' version has the title, What a Difference a Day Makes, or What a Difference a Day Made, depending on who's singing it. Why am I thinking that? Well, it's the 1st of October today, and that song often springs to my mind on this date. Well, Dinah Washington, she made the hit recording in 1959. And it was still played on the radio quite frequently in the 1960s and 70s. I was working in the NHS at the time. Now, that great institution had some immovable dates. Dates where a specific action or event took place, no matter what. And the 1st of October was one such date. With one event, well, we either welcomed with relief, gratitude, or dismay, depending on the recent and current weather situation. Because the 1st of October, that was the day that the boilers were fired up and the heating went on throughout the whole hospital. I hardly remember a year when the outside temperature was just right for the start-up of the central heating. But there we go. These things, I suppose, have to be fixed. It seemed a long time since I'd played the serenade from the Student Prince. Remember the Student Prince from, goodness me, was it the end of the 1960s or 1970? John Hanson. Oh, my.

That is the London Promenade Orchestra with Eric Hammerstein conducting and playing the Serenade from Sigmund Rosenberg's Student Prince. I think that was 1968. It was in London with John Anson because he'd done the Desert Song, I think, the year before. Well, I can remember there was one September, one year in the 1970s. I really can't remember just which one it was. Possibly 76, that hot summer, I don't know. But it had been really cold and wet for much of the month of September. And the temperature in the wards was beginning to feel, well, sub-zero, I think. The poor patients had been given extra blankets. But there were still many of them who were feeling too cold to be comfortable. September was the month when there was always a sharp rise in admissions to the acute medical wards, you know, because that was the month patients with chronic chest conditions, well, they were prone to catch their first infection of the winter. Often, I suspect, caught perhaps from grandchildren who were back to school and bringing back all the colds and bugs from there. But so cold September, it wasn't good for those people. I remember that particular year, even the outpatient departments were colder than ideal. People having to take off a shirt or a trousers for some examination were very reluctant by now to discard any clothing. But there we go. On that year, October the 1st just couldn't come soon enough. Of course, when the heating finally kicked in, as everywhere was much colder than it would normally be at this time, it took about a week for everyone to really feel the benefit. Contrarywise, some years later, we had what was referred to as an Indian summer. September roasted in midsummer temperatures. The wards and department windows were thrown open. Inpatients threw off their blankets. The place was absolutely stifling. Even at night, the place didn't really cool down much. On the acute wards, it made life particularly hard to cope with. Especially when, because the 1st of October came round, the central heating was switched on. How crazy was that? I don't know. Oh well, never mind. Here's Julie Wilson with the Fred Bretherton Orchestra. And, well, she says she's always true to you, darling, in her fashion. I don't know. Is she?

admit, quite fond I am of a certain Mr. Cram. Mr. Cram invented Spam, and Spam must pay, but I'm always true to you, darling, in my fashion. Yes, I'm always true to you, darling, in my way. There's a madman known as Mac,

0: Mr. Harris Plutocrat likes to give my cheek a pat. If a Harris pat means a patter's hat, baby, ooh la la, mais je suis toujours vida darling in my fashion. Oui, je suis toujours vida darling in my fashion.
1: From Cole Porter's 1948 musical Kiss Me Kate. That was Julie Wilson with the Freddie Bretherton Orchestra. And of course, Julie Wilson, American born in 1924. Well, it's more years than I can think since I worked in the NHS. Seems an awful long time ago. Actually, and it is. Perhaps in modern times, the rule for heating on and heating off in NHS buildings, maybe they've changed. Maybe the heating systems, at least in the newer built hospitals, maybe they're more sophisticated. What do you think? More adjustable? I would hope so. Might find out from somebody who's working there these days. In my days at the NHS, the heating was on from the 1st of October and it went off on the 1st of April, even if there was snow on the ground, which in the winter of 62 in Bradford, there was plenty of the stuff still frozen on the pavements and even on some of the minor roads. Fracture clinic was permanently busy. People slipping and breaking bones. And we students got a ruling from the boss. We were forbidden to go to the ice rink in Leeds. Now, listeners, I don't know about you, but do you think that'd be a likely activity of choice when we were surrounded by all that snow for all those months? In truth, by then we were heartily fed up of the cold. More ice did not feature on our want list, not at all. We'd all frozen for months through the winter when we weren't soaking wet. But there we go. Now, Felix Mendelssohn, in 1880, he wrote a suite of seven gypsy songs, and he originally made them for just voice and piano. The fourth one of those seven songs is just called Songs My Mother Taught Me. I know I've played it for you before. I hope you'll enjoy it this time around.

Well, I took my eye off the ball there, listeners. What a terrible fib to tell you. It was Antonin Dvorak who wrote Songs My Mother Taught Me. Not Mendelssohn. Not at all. Are those senior moments getting more frequent, I'm asking myself? Oh, dear me. Perhaps I'd better up the pills. There we go. Now, this might seem like one of my mind's tangents, you know, but on this occasion, it's just a continuation of today's date and my mention of Bradford. You'll have to watch out for the connection, though, because on the 1st of October 1960, Nigeria was granted independence. What's that got to do with Bradford, you say? Well, I remember the year, because it was the year I began my training. And among our new group, we had a Nigerian student whose name was Gladys Ajayi. She was a really colourful character, you know, listeners. In more ways than one, obviously. But for the first week of term, she insisted on wearing some national dress rather than her uniform to mark her country's independence. Why not? It was a big event for them. Gladys, well, she was one of those people that the mention of her name would always raise a smile and sometimes a despairing shake of the head. There was no knowing just what she might do next. We had two other students from an African country, Evelyn and Rose. They came from Ghana. And by contrast to Gladys, they were really quite shy and quiet. And yes, but Gladys, well, she wasn't anyone to be ignored. In fact, it was impossible to ignore her. She was tall and lithe, like a lot of those Nigerian people are, and she used to bounce into the cloakroom every morning and college and bounce around all day, really. A bit like Tigger, I suppose. But she was great. We loved Gladys to bits, really. Always had something interesting up her sleeve. Always going to take us by surprise about something or other. 11 years earlier, of course, the People's Republic of China was founded on the 1st of October, 1949. I'll be interested to hear from any of our friends in Hong Kong today to see if there are celebrations. Things are not quite the same in Hong Kong since it was handed back to China, so people have different feelings about the whole thing. But last week, we did have pictures from our friend there of the celebrations in Victoria Park. They were celebrating Mid-Autumn Festival last week. Lanterns and fireworks. Well, the Chinese, they're good at fireworks, aren't they? One of the best, I think, really. So, there we go. But today's, well, People's Republic of China, anniversary of the founding. I sort of had a Humphrey Littleton moment recently. I played a few of his tracks, and here's one for you now. It's called Creole Serenade.

Nigeria and China, two places with, well, very notable happenings on the 1st of October. But the 1st of October 1917, well, that saw an event that was, well, it wasn't quite so widely published, really. Not that that's very surprising, really, as it was the day of my father's birth. I've often thought back to his birthdays when I was growing up. I haven't got any memories of there being any celebration. I mean, I always had a scrapbook when I was young, always had a pot of homemade paste to stick my cuttings onto the pages. So it feels kind of odd that I wouldn't have made him a birthday card from some of my bits and pieces. But I truly, truly don't have any memory at all of doing that. I've no idea if he received cards from his family. Did he have presents from them? Did my mum buy him a present? Or was she too busy budgeting the mortgage and the heating bills and the food and clothes from her money that he gave her each month? Perhaps you didn't have any to spare in those days. I know. My dad always bought Mum a bottle of perfume for her birthday. Always the same one. Coty Lamour. I know our family were never big on present giving, but it does seem odd to have no memories at all. In fact, my earliest memory of sending my father a card for his birthday, it's from the time long after I'd left home, I suppose, when I was married, living in London. I don't suppose it matters either way, really, but it's just been one of those things that's rather been provoking. Wondered why I couldn't remember anything at all. Oh, well. Onward and upward, or as my sister sometimes says, today I'm only going onward and onward. Upward is for tomorrow. Now, Gounod's Faust. Well, it was an opera in five acts that was premiered on the 19th of March 1859 at the Théâtre Lyrique in Paris. This is the Slovak Radio Symphony Orchestra playing the waltz from Gounod's Faust.

some moments of joyousness there out of what, after all, is very much a dark score. Or Mephistopheles there, plotting the downfall of Faust. But that was the Slovak Radio Symphony Orchestra with Richard Heyman conducting. And it was the waltz from Gounod's Faust. Whilst thoughts of October 1st were still buzzing around in my mind the other day, I asked Roger if his mother had had summer and winter curtains. He gave me an odd look. He does quite often, actually. Don't know what it is about me. But anyway, he said, no, not as far as he knew. So I wondered, perhaps, in the south of the country, it wasn't necessary. But at Berwyn's Avenue in cold old Froldridge in Lancashire, October the 1st, well, unless it fell on a Sunday, she of the sayings would be shaking out the heavy winter curtains, and if it was a dry day, they'd be pegged out on the line to air while she took down the lightweight summer curtains. Here, sometimes you're right posh up north, you know. Some of you southerners could take a little note out of our book. Grandad would attempt to escape to his greenhouse, but it wouldn't be long before he'd be called back in to hold the ladder whilst the winter curtains were hung. He would offer to hang the curtains while she of the sayings held the ladder, but he couldn't be depended upon to get it right, so up the ladder she of the sayings would go. And it wasn't just the curtains to be sorted. There was also the matter of the eiderdowns. They'd been stored away for the summer. But now they too needed to be aired and put back on the beds, along with the extra blankets. I remember that amongst those extra blankets, listeners, there were a couple of ex-army ones. Oh my, to this day I can feel how hard and scratchy they were. No wonder the army didn't need much sleep. Shouldn't think they'd get much under those scratchy blankets. So, curtains and bedding sorted. That's how it would be until... Go on, guess the date. Go on. Yes, you're right. 1st of April. It would be all change again. Actually, in truth, I'm guessing that last date. I'm only sure of the autumn date because it was also my father's birthday. But it was certainly a ritual. Change the curtains, change the bedding. Here's Leroy Anderson and his orchestra playing one of his own compositions. Not Blue Angel Dave down under. This is Blue Tango, so you've had a waltz. Did you get up and pop round the kitchen to the waltz? If not, what about trying a tango? Go on, give it a go.

Well done. You're coming along with your tango, aren't you? I bet you've been practicing. Well, that was the Blue Tango, and Leroy Anderson was there with his orchestra. There were summer and winter curtains in my parents' house during my childhood, but the custom seems to have died out by the time I was in my teens. Thinking about it, I thought perhaps living further south in Derbyshire made the difference. It was definitely a custom that I never adopted. There were no curtain hand-me-downs when I was putting a home together, listeners, and there was no way I could afford two sets of curtains. I was pleased to have one set. However, courtesy of various family members, I did have eiderdowns for the winter months. I had a total of three of them by the time my children had beds of their own. They were just right for keeping everyone snug and warm. But for me, the problem was always where to store them in the summer. We didn't have a vast amount of storage space. Change was afoot in the mid-1970s, though. The musician had been travelling to foreign parts in the course of his work and discovered duvets. I can't say it was a democratic decision, but by the winter of 1974, we were a household of duvet owners. Yes, we were. Gone were the blankets and eiderdowns. I suppose in many ways they were less labour-intensive than making beds with sheets and blankets and remembering to do your hospital corners. But to this day, I hate wrestling a duvet into a clean cover. The only consolation is I'm not alone in that. One of my friends always used to say that half the time she ended up wearing the cover and the duvet was still naked. I know how she felt. I must admit, putting a cover on a duvet, sometimes I find myself making a contribution to the little swear box on the corner. What is it about them? Why do they never fit just as they should? If you've got any tips about how to control a duvet into a duvet cover, listeners, I should be eternally grateful. Now, I like many of the piano concertos that our classical composers have written. I'm particularly fond of the Grieg one. It's in A minor, and obviously the whole of it is far too long to play here. The slow movement, even that's too long to play all of it today. But at the start of the movement, the orchestra have about a 2-minute introduction in before the solo piano begins. So I have been doing a little bit of editing. So this is the Adagio from Grieg's Piano Concerto in A minor. The soloist is Stephen Bishop Kovacevic. I hope you enjoy it.

That was the Adagio from Grieg's Piano Concerto in A Minor. Stephen Bishop Kovacevic was there with the BBC Symphony Orchestra and Colin Davis was conducting. I've often wondered why October the 1st was such a significant date for important changes to all things temperature. Central heating, or in earlier days, lighting the first fire in the grate. Blankets on. Why not the 1st of September? After all, that's the official start of autumn. Well, meteorologically speaking. And that was the time, still might be, I suppose, when things like summer school uniforms were put away and shirts and ties and pullovers of winter were put on. If the days were still hot, at least the heating in the school was not on for those first few weeks of term, and we could have windows open. More often than not, by the time October arrived, we were pleased to have some heating in the classrooms, especially so at Swanwick Hall Grammar School, as there were wide open corridors to walk along to get from one lesson to the next. And the wind certainly howled along them during the winter months. Oh, yes, they did. And the rule was walk, don't run. To be caught running would incur a punishment of some sort. Nothing major, but an inconvenience in one way or another. But there, that's school life for you. The sea's lovely at the moment. It was a bit bumpy the other day, but it's calm and quiet for most of the time. Still haven't managed a swim. Might not manage another one, though. But in the meantime, it's time for Pontypridd Male Voice Choir to tell you, calm is the sea.

always gives me goosebumps, that, and lump in my throat. There's something about an unaccompanied male voice choir. And that was Pontypridd's male voice choir with Calm is the Sea. Throughout my grown-up years and far into my adult life, there were so many people who smoked cigarettes, cigars, pipes of tobacco. Both my parents were smokers. My father's pipe used to bring forth an absolute fog of grey smoke that filled the living room in the evenings with his St. Bruno tobacco. There were loads of brands of cigarettes in those days, of course, but I don't remember if my mum had a favourite one. Just that she always bought the king size ones. Back in Bradford, one of my college friends had an aunt who was known to smoke anything up to 60 cigarettes a day. And I don't know if you remember, but some of the brands used to include tokens in the packs. You could be saved up to redeem for goods. Well, Margaret's Aunt Agnes, she smoked Embassy cigarettes. And oh my, they produced the catalogue. And every Christmas and birthday, Margaret was given the catalogue to choose something, a present. She wasn't at all happy about that. Never mind. Don't know where that came from, really. But anyway, I promised you the Copenhagen steam train gallop. I'm going to say farewell with it today because I'm going to run out of time. So here they are, the Danish National Symphony Orchestra with the Copenhagen steam train gallop. See you next week.

0: stay safe. And see you next week, I'm sure. But I think maybe I could give you just a little bit of Django to say bye-bye. Keep smiling. Be safe.
1: Leslie at 11 was kindly sponsored by Jerry Oliver.

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1: With him, that's Keith Bradshaw, and with me, I'm Ruth Bradshaw. And first, it's Lover.

0: Getting us on our way this week, a big hit for British band Love Affair. That's Rainbow Valley. It was originally recorded by American singer Robert Knight.
1: Yes, it was, and Robert Knight was also the first to record Everlasting Love, which was another of Love Affair's big hits, of course, wasn't it?
0: It certainly was.
1: And that's got us well underway. Welcome. And now, Gold in the Gingerbreads.

0: Can't You Hear My Heartbeat? New Yorkers, Goldie and the Gingerbreads. It was produced in Britain by Alan Price and was a UK top 30 hit. Over in America, a cover version by a British group, Herman's Hermits, was much more successful.
1: Yes, remember that well. Now, listen up, because it's a soulful classic, because right now it's...
0: Tamla time.

0: That 60s Music Memories is up and running. We're on the road again, as they say. So welcome officially right now. I hope you're feeling fine. We've had a bit of a holiday, haven't we, Ruthie?
1: We certainly have.
0: We've been away. The airports were not much fun, but everything else was great. It was very sunny. But when we got back here, it was suitably grey and damp. Ah, well.
1: You know, it was only to be expected.
0: I think it was. Oh, wherever you are, the sun is shining, or if it's not shining, you're feeling bright. Well, I hope our music can help you feel even brighter. That was a Tamla Motown gold record, wasn't it? What Does It Take to Win Your Love, from Junior Walker and the All-Stars?
1: Well, if you're asking, well, yeah. It hurts to be something. It's worse to be nothing with you, says Gene Pitney.
0: Oh.
1: It hurts to be in love, allegedly.

0: Well, It Hurts to Be in Love. That was a top 10 hit for the late, great Gene Pitney in 1964. And it was originally written for and recorded by Neil Sedaka. But because of contract complications, the record company wouldn't release that version.
1: No, so the writer, Howard Greenfield, offered it to Gene Pitney. They just took Sedaka's singing off and replaced it with Pitney. Everything else stayed the same, even Sedaka's piano playing.
0: Amazing. Well, this week's classic B-side now, and it should need very little introduction, so it's not getting one.
2: Oh, yeah.

The Beatles, well, you knew that. And our classic B-side for this week, a Lennon McCartney composition, I'll Get You. It was the B-side of She Loves You.

0: sing the song, children. What a great record that, isn't it?
1: I love it.
0: The brilliant voice of Ray Charles with his number one from 1962, I Can't Stop Loving You, a song written and composed by country singer-songwriter Don Gibson. He first recorded it in 1957.
1: I don't think I'm aware of that one.
0: No, I'll have to try and dig it out.
1: Yeah, but could you ever match Ray Charles's version? Anyway, meanwhile, the most successful British rock band ever in terms of chart hits were just getting going in the late 60s. Status Quo have had 60 hit records, and this Nun Rocker was their second hit single.

0: It made number 8 in 1968, Ice in the Sun by Status Quo, their second hit and a signal for lots more to come. And that song was co-written by Marty Wilde, who, like Status Quo, is better known for rock and roll, which Ice in the Sun definitely isn't.
1: Well, that's true. Well, now let's hear from the Byrds, and once again, they're singing a Bob Dylan song.

0: There they go, You Ain't Going Nowhere from the Byrds. And speaking of Byrds, people don't keep budgies like they used to, do they? We had a couple of budgies. I remember we had a green one called Corky and a blue one later called Peter. I was very fond of them, but I don't know anybody these days who keeps budgies.
1: Well, what happened to them?
0: Well, obviously they died eventually, but, you know, they only have a certain, like everything else. Mm. We only have a shelf life, don't we?
1: Yeah.
0: Or a perch life.
1: Perch life, I think.
0: Oh, budgies, those were the days.

0: You ain't going nowhere. Well, actually, we are going somewhere.
1: Where?
0: We're going off to the Wild West.
1: Oh, good.
0: This week, because we're talking about westerns.
1: Oh, good.
0: Western movies in the 60s. Were you a fan?
1: Oh, absolutely. I used to love westerns.
0: Yeah.
1: That was the big era of westerns, really, wasn't it? The 50s and the 60s.
0: Oh, certainly, yeah. I mean, all those...

0: to go,
1: Cisco
0: didn't you?
1: Kid. Well, I've told you before, my granddad worked at the old inn in the boiler room and he used to let us in the back door for nothing.
0: Well, let's this, as we said, the 60s were some of the most iconic westerns, and perhaps the most iconic, or certainly right top of the list. It's The Good, the Bad and the Ugly from 1966. What do you know about that, Keith?
1: Well, it was the third in a trilogy, wasn't it, of the Dollars Westerns by what's it called? Can't remember.
0: Sergio Leone.
1: That was him, the Italian director. And they actually filmed them in mid-Spain, you know, the sort of arid, deserty areas there. But they were made to look like the West of America.
0: So and who are the gunslingers?
1: They starred Clint Eastwood, didn't they? He was the goodie.
0: And there was also Lee Van Cleef.
1: Well, he was the baddie. He has a bit of a con man. And Eli Wallach, unfortunately, got christened the ugly.
0: Yeah, well, they were in
1: great
0: search,
1: characters.
0: Yeah, they're in search of hidden Confederate gold during the American Civil War. And each character, well, they represented a different moral standpoint, I think. And it led to a thrilling and suspenseful race for treasure.
1: It also made Clint Eastwood's career, really, I think.
0: Oh,
1: before
0: certainly.
1: Before that, he'd been on TV and in Rawhide and things like that, but after the Dollars movies, it could do no wrong.
0: That's right. Well, probably your favourite film.
1: My favourite film, probably, and especially in this genre, is The Magnificent Seven. I've seen it countless times.
0: It's way back from 1960,
1: yes,
0: isn't it?
1: Yes, absolutely. Yul Brynner, Steve McQueen, Charles Bronson. Oh, they're all fantastic.
0: What was it about?
1: It was about, well, it's a story of seven, the Magnificent Seven. They're all sort of gunfighters, and it's the most unlikely scenario how they come to the rescue of a very poor Mexican village. They rescued them from bandits who were led by a man called Calvera, and he was played by Eli Wallach, funnily enough. And so, yes, he sort of hid around. Then when the bandits came along, they sort of hid in the village and then surprised them. And, well, it was just all action. It was fantastic.
0: Yeah, an engaging plot, memorable one-liners.
1: That's right. They've had been several remakes, but in my opinion, they don't match the original.
0: Yeah, the last one was very recently, really, 2016, just 10 years ago. It sort of cements its status, doesn't it, as a timeless classic.
1: Yeah.
0: Well, another timeless favourite, True Grit.
1: True Grit, well, the
0: 69.
1: The one and only John Wayne, wasn't it? That's fantastic, yeah.
0: Yeah,
1: he was
0: a hard-drinking US Marshal, John Wayne.
1: That's right, he was.
0: And a Texas Ranger, played by Glenn Campbell.
1: It was Glenn Campbell, wasn't it? Yes,
0: and it follows the tale of a young woman who enlists their help to track down her father's killer.
1: Wow, yes.
0: And featured an Oscar-winning performance from Wayne, didn't it?
1: It did, yes. He was the first, well, the cowboy you think of, first of all, when you think of those westerns from that era.
0: Yeah, you certainly do. Yeah. Well, we've already mentioned the last film in this trilogy, Fistful of Dollars, was the first, wasn't it, from 64?
1: It was, yeah.
0: And, of course, that was a very groundbreaking film because it introduced audiences to Clint Eastwood's iconic character. What was his character?
1: Well, he was called the Man with No Name. We never did find out his name. No, that's it.
0: And
1: Eli Wallach also referred to him as Gringo, which is a Mexican term. You know, it's not very nice. It's like when the Aussies call us pommies. Mexicans call the Americans Gringo.
0: Gringo. Hey, Gringo. Which he hailed as one of the first spaghetti westerns and credited really with redefining the genre. And
1: I think it was inspired by a Japanese tale, wasn't it? A Japanese myth or story.
0: Yes, it was. Mm-hmm. I can't pronounce his name. Akira Kurosawa's Yojimbo.
1: Oh, oh.
0: Yes,
1: well, there you go,
0: it was. And then, of course, the second in the trilogy was For a Few Dollars More from 65. And again, with
1: and this introduces Lee Van Cleef, doesn't it, to the stories?
0: It does.
1: Yeah,
0: another bounty hunter, and they hunt down a ruthless bandit leader played by Glenn Maria Volonté.
1: Oh, good. Mm? I don't know that.
0: And the unforgettable scores, of the films. Do you remember who wrote those?
1: Oh, they were very, very haunting, weren't they? They were written by Ennio Morricone.
0: That's the one.
1: The big score, The Good, the Bad and the Ugly, that reached number one, didn't it? Yeah. Big international hit, yeah.
0: Well, we've often, talking of tunes, we've often played the tune for this next film, The Man Who Shot Liberty Valance,
1: from 1962. That. Yes, again.

0: John Wayne was in that, wasn't he?
1: Yeah.
0: With James Stewart, who was always a goodie.
1: It was directed by a very famous...
0: High Noon, yeah.
1: John Ford.
0: John Ford, he was responsible for several of the great Western movies. And, of course, Liberty Valance, the song, was sung by Gene Pitney, wasn't it?
1: The film told the story of a young lawyer, played by James Stewart, who becomes an unlikely hero when he confronts a ruthless outlaw, Lee Marvin.
0: Oh, another hero of the movies back then,
1: In a bid to bring justice to the town of Shinbone. An outstanding supporting cast again, like John Wayne as an aging gunslinger, and Vera Miles.
0: Oh, yes.
1: James Stewart's love interest. And it's since become one of Ford's most celebrated films and a classic of the era.
0: Oh, I love the Westerns.
1: Well, I hope you brought back a few memories. And we'll perhaps look at a few more of your favourites another time.
0: Well, thank you. Those were the days.

0: My mate and his wife have got a bird of prey, which only dances to 80s music in the dark.
1: Huh? Yes.
0: He does some pretty orchestral manoeuvres in the dark. I meant to say it only dances at night, but I mix it up. But never mind, it's the story of my life. And yours, unfortunately. That music, coming back to the point, there was a top 50 hit for The Who in 1966, and it was written by lead guitarist Pete Townshend, telling us that the kids, they're all right.
1: Well, in late September, back in 1969, the next track was riding high in the British charts. In fact, it was at number 4, soon to peak at number 2 in October. This is Bobby Gentry.

0: That's Roberta Gentry, known as Bobby Gentry, with her 1969 success, I'll Never Fall in Love Again.
1: Nice song, but she sounds in a really bad way, doesn't she? She sings about being bruised and battered, her heart is shattered. She even mentions catching pneumonia, which is quite appropriate because it's 50s flashback time now. You'll see what I mean when I tell you we're off to New Orleans to hear from Huey Piano Smith, and he's singing about rocking pneumonia and the boogie-woogie flu.

0: Our 50s flashback. That was Huey Piano Smith with Rockin' Pneumonia and the Boogie Woogie Flu.
1: Yeah, sounds of the Big Easy, that's New Orleans. And apart from Huey on piano, it features Scarface John Williams on vocals, Alvin Red Tyler on saxophone, and Charles Hungry Williams on drums.
0: That's interesting, isn't it? Great names. Now, if you had a sort of nickname in the middle of your name, because you don't have a second name, what would you choose?
1: Oh, I don't know.
0: Have Keith something Bradshaw, what would you choose? Have a think.
1: I will do it, yes.
0: I'll ask you again.
1: He was called Hungry Williams. I used to be called Beefy for a while.
0: You're more beefy now than I've ever been.
1: I think it was ironic because I was a bit of a stick.
0: You
1: at
0: were
1: at the time. I'm not anymore, unfortunately.
0: No.
1: Yeah. Well, all right. Okay. thank you for that.
0: Beefy Bradshaw. Oh, well. Coming up next, a big US hit that I believe we've never played before. It's the soul and R&B band from Houston, Texas, Archie Bell and the Drells. This is called Tighten Up.

Look here. I want that guitar to fall in on now. 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Oh, yeah.

0: Well, I never, as a self-taught music critic, I'd like to reflect on that, and I think it has a funky beat but, and a soul groove, doesn't it?
1: it moves along very nicely.
0: Doesn't it?
1: It can't help but sort of move and groove.
0: Absolutely, yes.
1: Well, it's Mind you, if you're tightened up, as you say, if you tightened up your belt, you might not be able to move quite so well these days.
0: I'm a trifle more beefy than I used to be. Well, that was a dance song, and I'm going to dedicate it to trouser belts everywhere. It's called Tighten Up. It was a chart-topping American single from Archie Bell and the Drells.
1: Well, next, a number one single from 1961 for Eden Kane, whose real name, Richard Sarstedt, and he was the most successful one of those hit-making brothers.

0: Eden Kane, and well, I ask you.
1: Yes, well, go on then.
0: Well, what's next?
1: Oh, well, to tell you about that record, used to love that record. I bought it way back then. It was on the Blue Decca label. Eden Kane. Yes, he was a bit of an idol back then, wasn't he?
0: Yeah, he certainly was.
1: Anyway, next. What's next, you ask me? Well, yeah. It's a Northern Soul classic, and it was a Wigan Casino favourite dance track back in the day.

0: On the famed Philadelphia soul record label Cameo Parkway, Yvonne Baker, and You Didn't Say a Word. She started out as lead singer with a doo-wop group called The Sensations before entering on a solo career in the late 60s.
1: Yeah, she's not the most famous soul singer, is she?
0: No, but she's not. She's got a big voice.
1: Yeah.
0: Nice song.
1: Yeah, I like
0: understand
1: I
0: understand why it's a Northern Soul favourite.
1: Yes, it was very big at the Wigan Casino. But moving on to this week's instrumental feature now with Horst Jankowski, Big Hit.

0: Well, that's German musician Horst Jankowski, his orchestra and chorus, and their big instrumental hit, A Walk in the Black Forest.
1: Which is a piece of cake, isn't it? Black Forest Gâteau. That's not as popular as it used to be, is it?
0: No, well, it used to be very popular in the 60s, didn't it?
1: It did, yes. A Walk in the Black Forest, also known as Eine Schwarzwaldfahrt.
0: Well, sorry?
1: Eine Schwarzwaldfahrt.
0: Very right. Good. Yeah. Didn't know you were a German expert. Well, you're not.
1: I didn't either. Yes, anyway, well done, Horst. And now the Barefoot Girl from Basildon.

0: Okay, go on, ask me, how warm is a newborn baby?
1: How warm is a newborn baby, Keith?
0: Womb temperature.
1: Oh, good.
0: That's good, isn't it?
1: Yeah.
0: I like that. Anyway, that that's very good.
1: You'll stop at nothing, will you?
0: No, it featured the pop princess Sandy Shaw.
1: I wish you would.
0: I'll stop at nothing. And it was her third successive hit single, reaching number four in 1965.
1: And at number one this week in September, going into October 1960, was this, a teenage tragedy song.

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1: Sophie
2: and Harry.
1: You're listening to Music and Memories from that great musical decade, the 1960s.
2: Taking you back in time are Keith and Ruth Bradshaw.
1: Ruth is our gran.
2: Keith is our granddad.
0: End.

0: heard it through the grapevine on Tamla Motown Records. That was Gladys Knight and the Pips.
1: Yes, and before that we heard the chart-topping single from Welshman Ricky Valance. He came from the small South Wales town of Ynysdee. You know my Welsh pronunciation is...
0: almost as good as your German.
1: Almost as good as my German pronunciation, which is not that great. But Ynysdee, that was Ricky Valance with the UK hit version of Tell Her I Love Her. The original was from Ray Peterson in America. Do you remember that?
0: Yes.
1: All right. Oh, good. Well done.

0: How Can I Be Sure? An American hit for the Young Rascals in 1967. It never troubled the charts over here, but Dusty Springfield had a minor hit with the song in the 70s. But the biggest version was by David Cassidy, who enjoyed a UK number one with it in 1972.
1: Are you sure?
0: Yes.
1: Good. I just wondered how you could be sure. Probably because you know, don't you?
0: Well, you know, one does one's research.
1: Oh, very good. I was nearly impressed. Well, it's time now for a one-hit wonder. And do you remember this? It's the Angels.
2: He went away and you hung around and bothered me every night. And when I wouldn't go out with you,

0: A one-hit wonder, and it's from 1963. It only made number 50 here, but it did spend 3 weeks at number one in the US. American girl group The Angels with My Boyfriend's Back. And it comes with a health warning to would-be suitors to back off because the main man is back and he's dangerous.
1: Mm-hmm. Well, next, an early American hit for Marvin Gaye on, of course, Tamla Motown.

0: Well, there's the great Marvin Gaye and Pride and Joy. And right now I'm feeling proud and joyful as it's time for...
1: Ruth Bradshaw's Album of the Week.
2: Well, this week I'm introducing you to an album you may not be aware of at all. I suppose that's the beauty of this feature, isn't it?
0: It's one of them, yes.
2: Well, yes, and it's, I think someone mentioned it as one perhaps we could use, and it's actually entitled The Graham Goldman Thing from 1968, and it's the debut album by singer-songwriter Graham Goldman, later, of course, a founding member of 10cc. Often I remember him as a member of 10cc, don't you?
0: Oh, absolutely, yeah, very much so in the 70s.
2: Yeah, before 10cc, however, he worked as a freelance songwriter and penned many hits for major rock and pop groups, including the Yardbirds and the Hollies, Herman's Hermits and Ohio Express. And on the album, Goldman delivered his own versions of several songs recorded by these musicians. Right, bit of a test now, Keith.
0: Okay.
2: No Milk Today was by...
0: Herman's Hermits.
2: Yeah. For Your Love.
0: Easy. The Yardbirds.
2: Bus Stop.
0: Well, that was the Hollies.
2: Yeah. Pamela.
0: Wayne Fontana. Oh, yeah. Well, they're impressive, that.
2: And Impossible it? Years. And Behind the Door by St. Louis Union and Cher, as well as his own compositions. But I've chosen very unfamiliar tracks. The first one... Impossible Years.

0: The Impossible Years, a song all about growing up.
1: I think so, and Wayne Fontana recorded it, didn't he?
0: Yeah, and it's one of those songs that, well, it's a long time since that happened to me. Anyway, all the songs, of course, were written by Graham and recorded at Olympic Studios in London, and that was a studio that would later be extensively used by Led Zeppelin. And it was recorded with the assistance of John Paul Jones and Eddie Kramer, both of whom would also achieve considerable success with the said Led Zeppelin. And Goldman said, it was a chance to work on a big project with John Paul Jones, with whom I'd worked many times before. He's a great bass and keyboard player who had an important influence on my playing. Well, another unfamiliar track now.

0: My Father, that's not a track I've heard before.
1: I don't know that, no.
0: Interesting.
1: Yes.
0: Well, Goldman said issued this solo album in 68, and as previously stated, it featured his own versions of the hits For Your Love, Bus Stop, and No Milk Today. But his slower, more elaborately produced versions, well, critics have said are not nearly as good as the hard-charging renditions by the Yardbirds and the Hollies. So, thank you. I hope you found that interesting.
1: He was a very talented man, wasn't he?
0: He was,
1: wrote
0: indeed
1: those big hits, but he also was a record producer and singer himself.
0: Yes.
1: Yeah. All-round
0: well,
1: talent.
0: My album of the week, this Graham Goldman thing. Heath Bradshaw's

0: Northern Soul Classic, another one, another of those floor fillers, stomping floor filler from the all-nighters at Wigan Casino, the Twisted Wheel and Northern Soul gatherings, wherever they might be. And you can't sit down to that one, can you?
1: No.
0: You can't. It was, of course, Dean Parrish with I'm On My Way.

0: Well, the song was originally an early 20th century Bahamian folk song from Nassau, capital of the Bahamas. Well, there'd been many different versions, different lyrics, different styles. That was Sloop John B. from the Beach Boys, and it can be found on the iconic Pet Sounds album.
1: Yes, indeed, and the sailors on the Sloop John B. had better look out, as the next record involves a bunch of hungry pirates.

0: Oh, that's a shame, isn't it? Another top 20 hit from 1963, Johnny Kidd and the Pirates with Hungry for Love. Well, they're desperate for a cuddle, perhaps.
1: Well, perhaps. You never know. You have to wait.
0: Have you ever cuddled a pirate?
1: Not as far as I can remember.
0: Okay.
1: Maybe at your fancy dress party.
0: Yeah, so that hook instead of a hand could be a bit dangerous.
1: That would not be pleasant.
0: No, it would not. No.
1: Well, let's move on to a song that Don Covey originally wrote for Otis Redding. But after hearing Covey's demo, producer Jerry Wexler gave it to Aretha Franklin instead of Otis, and she enjoyed a number one hit.

0: Well, there you have it, the late great Queen of Soul, Aretha Franklin, and the song is Chain of Fools. Of course, we're not thinking about fools, as it's already time for...
1: The Spot Spot.
2: Now, can you spot that name, the artist or band, on this next record? It's an American single, it didn't do too well, but you'll know the name. Or will you? It's...

0: Well, there it goes. That's this week's
1: The Spot.
0: The Moving Finger writes, the song title is a line taken from a translation of the classic Persian poem Rubaiyat of Omar Khayyam.
2: Well, the Moving Finger writes, and having writ moves on. That was turned into a 60s song and first appeared on a 1967 album entitled My Kind of Soul. Successful album, but the Moving Finger single didn't trouble the charts. Well, the singer, did you get it? It was American singer, songwriter, lyricist, record producer, author and poet Leonard Borisoff. Well, we know him better as Len Barry. Very well done if you spotted Len Barry.

0: That's a Stax Records classic, isn't it? Rufus Thomas and He's Walking the Dog.
1: And it's actually odd to be walking without a dog these days, isn't it?
0: Well, it is. There are so many dogs. I don't know. Something happened during COVID, didn't it? More and more people got a dog.
1: Yeah, or more than one.
0: Yeah, or more than one dog, yes. Yeah,
1: and you see sometimes dog walkers with five.
0: Four or five
1: on a lead.
0: Yeah, we feel very unusual going for a walk without a dog these days, don't we?
1: We do. Anyway, next is time. Well, it's time for They Had It Covered, and here we play the original version of a song which was covered and often, though not always, made more popular by others. Once again, Keith, it's time for...
0: Tamla.

0: You know, they had it covered slot for this week, the original version of Put Yourself in My Place, a Hollandozia Holland song, originally sung there by the Elgins in 65. And it was to be famously covered, of course, by the Isley Brothers.
1: Next, it's Sue Thompson. She's not too happy.

0: Oh dear. Sad movies. In brackets, make me cry. What an experience for the girl.
1: Oh, sad.
0: Very sad. Well, that was from American Sue Thompson. But in fact, it wasn't sad because it was a million seller in 1961 and earned her a gold disc in the States. But it only just scraped into the top 50 in Britain.
1: Yes, indeed. Well, there's even more sadness coming up next. Don't Bring Me Your Heartaches.

0: Do you remember the British Marilyn Monroe popular song, Who Came From Middlesbrough?
1: Yes, she was Marion Rye, I think, wasn't she?
0: She was.
1: A very popular singer in the 50s and a familiar face on TV through the early 60s. Remember Spot the Tune on Granada TV?
0: Yeah.
1: Well, Marion had twin sons, Paul and Barry Ryan, and there they were with a top 20 hit from 1965, Don't Bring Me Your Heartaches. Well, I won't, because I'm going to bring you now the Drifters.

0: Oh, for a sunny afternoon. That was the Kinks. And before that, we played This Magic Moment from the Drifters.
1: And we've very little time left. Just time for some of this.

0: Well, the Dave Clark Five singing about good old rock and roll.
1: And once again, it's time for us to hit the road. Time's up. As ever, I thank you so much for being with us and hope you can join us again next week. Until then, it's goodbye from me, Ruth Bradshaw.
0: Yes, and likewise, goodbye from me too. I'm Keith Bradshaw. But stay tuned for some fantastic shows coming up after us. But until the next time, once more from Ruth.
1: Bye-bye.
0: And from me, stay safe. Bye-bye.

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6: You're in the swing era.

Yes, welcome to the Swing Era. Good afternoon. This is your host, Bud Pearson. We're glad you joined us. What was the Swing Era? In the early 1930s, when jazz and pop music came together, the Swing Era was born, bringing with it great swing bands, musicians, and singers with their priceless recorded legacy. Today, Les Brown and his orchestra from its beginnings in 1936 as the Duke Blue Devils to 1940. It wasn't yet called the Band of Renown, but was headed in the right direction with compositions and arrangements by Les, along with his clarinet. And now the year is 1939 on the Swing Era, and here is Les Brown and his orchestra.

You heard it on the swing era, Les Brown and his orchestra. Last heard a November 1936 radio disc composed by swing era regular Jimmy Mundy, titled House Hop, arranged by Les and featuring the trumpet of Jack Atkins. And before that, the Rube Bloom Ted Kohler tune, Don't Worry About Me, brand new when recorded for Bluebird in February 1939. The vocalist was Miriam Shaw and the clarinet Les Brown. And starting the swing era today, an August 1939 composition and arrangement of Les titled Blue Devil Jazz, with solo work by the trumpet of Les Kritz, Wolf Tane's tenor sax, and the clarinet of Les himself. And you heard it on the swing era.

Les Brown, 1940, on the Swing Era. A Mellow Bit of Rhythm from July 1940. This, of course, a composition of Mary Lou Williams, but arranged here by Les. Helping out were Wolf Tane's tenor and the piano of Billy Roland. On a Mellow Bit of Rhythm. In the middle, Miriam Shaw back to sing Cole Porter's new tune, Get Out of Town, from October 1938. At the top, a swinger, the August 1939 Rocket Ship to Mars, with Warren Brown's trombone, Tane's tenor, Roland's piano, and Crit's trumpet, and some frisky drums by Eddie Julian. A Rocket Ship to Mars by way of the Swing Era.

On the swing era, last up, the Duke Blue Devils with their classic March 1937 Decca disc, Dance of the Blue Devils, composed and arranged by Les Brown. We heard Stuart McKay's tenor, Brown's clarinet, and the trumpet of Corky Cornelius. Dance of the Blue Devils. And first up, another composition and arrangement by Les, titled Grave Digger's Holiday, recorded for Bluebird in October 1939, with Crit's trumpet and Don Hammond's tenor. Grave Digger's Holiday, and you heard it on the Swing Era. And now, to take us to the halfway mark, it's 1940, and Les Brown and the band are walking and swinging.

Let's catch our breath now with a reminder you're listening to The Swing Era. I'm your host, Bud Pearson. Back to The Swing Era now, where the year is 1939, a great year for swing.

And you'll hear the boys rebelling, mutiny on the bandstand. I'll admit the boys are willing, but the music won't sound thrilling till we up and find the villain, mutiny on the bandstand.

Early Les Brown on the swing era. Last up, the band with an October 1938 disc titled Sobbin' Blues, with the tenor of Wolf Tane and the trumpet of Les Kritz. Before that, the Blue Devils back with Turb Muse telling the story of Mutiny on the Bandstand, a March 1937 Decca record. And kicking off the second half of the swing era, a neat arrangement by Les of another Cole Porter gem, Love for Sale, recorded April 1939. And you heard it on the swing era.

On the swing era, Les Brown and his orchestra. Last up, memories of the 1939 New York World's Fair. We heard the June 1939 Trilon Swing with all the guys soloing. In the middle, Miriam Shaw back to chirp the February 1939 What Goes Up Must Come Down. And baby, you've been flying too high. First off, another June 1939 World's Fair swinger, the Paris Fair Shuffle, with the usuals heard from. Last set on the swing era, it's still 1939.

On the last set of the swing era, just up the November 1936 radio disc, Dancing with a Debutante, composed and arranged by Les Brown. Before that, the December 1939 pop tune, Say CC. The singer was Carol Horton, the tenor Tane. And starting off the last set, another composition and arrangement by Les, titled Papoose. Okay, with Wolf Tane's tenor. And there you have it, the early bands of Les Brown on the Swing Era.

so much music and so little time, but we'll be back again with another stack of wax. You can count on that. This is Bud Pearson, hoping you enjoyed Les Brown today. If you did, join us here next time and we'll take another ride and present more artists as they created the styles and the sounds of the swing era. We'll see you then, and remember, it don't mean a thing if it ain't got that swing.

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3: 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The fund value may fluctuate and can go down. Your eventual income may depend on the size of the fund at retirement, future interest rates, and tax legislation. So it's Richard Palmer signing off, and I'm looking forward to hearing from you.

Hi folks, how you doing? It's Remember the 60s with your boy Dave. All sponsored by Shirley and John in France. Hope I find you all well. Oh, sorry to hear that.

And number one from Manfred Mann, number one in April 1966. This one also got to number three in the same year, May 1966. Hello, what's going on here today? Oh, good start, isn't it? Good start. Let's take it out of the machine. Try again. No. Yes, oh well.

Another one from Manfred Mann. You gave me somebody to love, because that Mamas and Papas didn't play. I've taken it out of the machine, got a cloth, a bit of spit and polish, cleaned it all up. I'll try it again, shall we? Fingers crossed, Mamas and Papas.

And that's for Mamas and Papas, Monday Monday, number 3 for them in May 1966. I wonder why that happens to CDs. I mean, I play a lot of vinyl on the show, on Angel Radio, and you get the odd one, you know, sort of scratchy sometimes and jumps, but apart from that, they play perfectly, don't they? And they're sort of 50-odd years old. CDs, put a CD in that jumps around sometimes like a good old rocking horse. Anyway, let's try this one.

That's them Yardbirds. Number three for them in March 1965. Let's play some vinyl, shall we? Good old Wax.

You can't beat the good old vinyl, can you, eh? The Lettermen from 1963 on the Capitol label, and Come Back, City Girl.

Neil Diamond, recorded in November 1969. Never hit the charts over here in the UK, but it's in America, number 6 in the American Singles Chart for the same month in November 1969. And Holly Holy. Here's Tammy from the same year.

on the Black Parlophone label, Matt Monroe, Walk Away. Number 4 from Matt, September 1964.

Who else but Elvis? Something Blue from 1962. Also from 62 is the one-hit wonder.

on the Decca label, a one-hit wonder, I'm Just a Baby, Luis Corday, number 13 in July 1962. I'm a very normie myself, I normally carry a Johnny Mathis record in my box to play for June. I haven't got one today, June. Awfully sorry, but I'll get one out for you next week, okay? Anyway, have this one for me, okay? It's not a JM, but you probably like it. I like it.

There you go, June. P.S. I love you. Lee Andrews and the Hearts from 1961. And you also heard Once Upon a Dream, Billy Fury, number 7 for Billy in July 1962.

Mason could do up in the early 1960s, didn't they? That's What's Your Name, Don and Juan, from 1962. I love this record too. 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

Hello everyone, Bob Sevier here with part 27 of my journey through the UK Fontana singles catalogue. This show contains some great obscurities issued between September and October 1962, just like this one.

That was the Victor Feldman Quartet with A Taste of Honey. Victor Feldman, who lived from 1934 to 1987, was an English jazz musician who played piano, vibraphone, and percussion. He emigrated to the United States in the mid-50s, where he continued working in jazz, and also as a session musician with many pop and rock performers. You've just heard his only Fontana release from September 1962.

Ernest Ashworth was an American country music singer, broadcaster, and longtime Grand Ole Opry star. And you've just heard his only Fontana single release of Everybody But Me. Originally released in the US on the Hickory label, it reached number 5 on the Billboard Hot Country chart. But a non-mover here in the UK.

bit of skullduggery is afoot here, dear listeners, as although credited to Forrie Cairns and the Clansmen with Fiona Duncan on vocals, this recording was in fact by Ian Menzies and the Clyde Valley Stompers, possibly using clarinetist Forrie Cairns' name, as Ian Menzies was signed to a different record label. Fiona Duncan has been described as a national treasure. She started singing with jazz bands in the 50s and continued throughout the years. In 2009, she was named as Best Jazz Vocalist at the Scottish Jazz Awards.

In 1962, American singer and guitarist Chris Jensen recorded Torture for the Hickory label, which was composed by John D. Loudermilk, originally for the Everly Brothers. Jensen's release became a hit, reaching number 20 on the Billboard Hot 100, and after its success, the Everly Brothers decided to record it as well. The song proved to be Jensen's only hit, although he recorded 30 songs over the course of his career.

Portsmouth's own Frank Kelly and the Hunters were known for being the first rock and roll act from Pompey to record for a major label. You've just heard their first Fontana single from September 1962 and their version of the Hank Locklin standard, Send Me the Pillow. 1962 was a busy time for the band as they were part of Bobby V's 23-date UK tour.

was Brad Newman with backing accompaniment, directed by Johnny Keating, and his fourth Fontana single, Point of No Return. This Carole King and Jerry Goffin song was first recorded by Gene McDaniels and released in the United States on the Liberty label in July 1962, reaching number 21 on the Billboard Hot 100. The next person to record this song was Brad Newman in the UK during September that year, but it didn't make the charts.

Sue Thompson was an American pop and country music singer who was best known for the million-selling 1961 hits Sad Movie and Norman. Other chart hits included Paper Tiger and James Hold the Ladder Steady, which you've just heard. It peaked at number 17 on the Billboard Hot 100, number 6 on the Australian Kent Music Report charts, and number 16 on the Canadian Chum chart. It was her first Fonsano single in the UK, but with no chart success.

This recording, issued in November 1962, was by Jerry Brown's Jazzmen, and his third Fontana single, titled Broken Date. In the 70s, Jerry formed the Mission Hall Band, and was still performing up to 2018 in the Dorset and surrounding areas.

0: That was Johnny Gregory recording as Chiquito and his orchestra with his fifth Fontana single titled One Note Samba. This bossa nova and jazz standard was composed by Antonio Carlos Jobim and was originally recorded in 1960 by João Gilberto, although one of the best known versions is by Stan Getz and Charlie Bird in 1962. Chiquito's cover version, released in October that same year, had no chart success. Well, music lovers, that was 10 hardly, if ever, played Fontana singles, and some probably first heard here on the wonderful Angel Radio. Please join me next time for more of these Fontana gems. This is Bob saying, TTFN, said off for now.
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3: Willie McIntyre is about to turn back the clock again, and he's sponsored by David in Shepherd's Bush, who, as we know, is no angel.
4: It's my favourite hour. Yes, I'm Willie McIntyre, and I'm here once again to spin the 60s. For the next 60 minutes, I'm going to be playing you stuff from my favourite decade of music. And today we're going to hear from Engelbert Humperdinck, the Supremes, the Searchers, the Beach Boys, and a whole host more, including Jerry and the Pacemakers.

Jerry and the Pacemakers, and we all know that they rivaled the Beatles early in their career, playing in the same areas of Hamburg in Germany and in Liverpool. Jerry and the Pacemakers with I'm the One hit number two in our charts. It was their fourth hit, and the first three had made number one. I'm the One was number two in 1964 and was written by Jerry Marsden. Next up, I've got Johnny Kidd and the Pirates.

0: Taking All Over was the third of six hits for Johnny Kidd and the Pirates. It made number one in June 1960. In 1961, three members left the band The Pirates, and they would later play for Joe Meek in The Tornadoes. Johnny Kidd himself died at the age of 30 in 1966 in a car accident in Lancashire.
1: And now, Willie McIntyre brings you a classic oldie.
0: Who have I got next? Ah, yes, it's Gary Puckett and the Union Gap. Yeah.

After a young girl, Gary Puckett and the Union Gap had only one other hit in the UK, and that was called Lady Willpower. It was also in 1968. Young Girl was revived in 1974, and it was a hit all over again. We're now going to hear from a young gentleman by the name of Ricky Nelson. I'm a

0: Travelling Man from Ricky Nelson. And as Ricky travels away, we're picking up some good vibrations from the Beach Boys. This was a number one hit for them in 1966, and it was composed and produced by Brian Wilson, with lyrics by Mike Love.
1: A

Production costs for Good Vibrations were reported to be the highest ever for any single produced up to that time. The song was a number one hit in 1966, and when it was reissued 10 years later, it was a hit again for the Beach Boys. From a true classic, we go to a rather lesser known hit from Barbara Lewis.

Barbara Lewis with Baby I'm Yours. It's time for the Beatles now, and the track I've chosen today is called I'll Follow the Sun. Now, this was originally written by Paul McCartney in 1959. It was influenced by Buddy Holly, who died that year, you might remember. Paul polished up the song for recording on the Beatles album Beatles for Sale in 1964. I'll Follow the Sun.

Sweet for My Sweet from The Searchers. And now we're going to hear a track from Elvis Presley's film Blue Hawaii from 1962. It got to number one in our charts. On one side was Can't Help Falling in Love, and on the other side was the track we're going to listen to now, Rockahula Baby.

Rockabilly Baby from Elvis Presley. And by coincidence, our next one is a double-A-sided hit as well. It came from Sammy Davis Jr. On one side was What Kind of Fool Am I? And on the other side was this one, Gonna Build a Mountain.

0: Build a Mountain, and What Kind of Fool Am I? Was the last hit in the UK for Sammy Davis Jr.
1: Hey, it's another smash hit!
0: I'm Willie McIntyre, and I'm really enjoying spinning the 60s. Thanks for listening. I've got one from Engelbert Humperdinck now.

0: Engelbert Humperdinck, A Man Without Love.
1: It's quiz time.
0: If you know the name Mike Berry, you'll likely remember that he had 3 UK hits in the singles charts in the 1960s. And today I'd like to tell me what was the name of his backing group. What was the name of the backing group that Mike Berry had in his singles in the UK charts in the 1960s? While you're thinking about that, we're going to listen to one of those hits from 1963, Don't You Think It's Time.

0: Don't You Think It's Time from Mike Berry and the Outlaws. Yes, the Outlaws was the name of Mike Berry's backing group, and that's the answer to today's quiz. Mike Berry and the Outlaws. After Mike Berry had parted from the Outlaws, he had two hits in the 1980s, but that's another story.
1: Willie McIntyre on the radio.
0: The Applejacks had three hits in the UK, and I'm going to play their biggest one. It was called Tell Me When, and it was a number seven hit in the UK in 1964. The Applejacks were unusual in having a female bass guitarist, Megan Davis. The Applejacks.

0: In 1969, Pete Townshend of The Who was behind the formation of that band, Thunderclap Newman, and Something in the Air was a number one hit in 1969, written and performed by drummer and singer Speedy Keen. I am taking you back to 1964 now for the first hit from the Barren Knights. They were a group who made a big success out of parodying other groups of the day, and their first hit was called Call Up the Groups.
1: Let them call up the

Great fun from the Barren Knights. The group had been around for 5 years when that was a hit in 1964, and they were formed in Leighton Buzzard in Bedfordshire. The name of the group was originally Knights of the Round Table.

0: Will I Ask You was a number one hit for Eden Kane in 1961. It was a follow-up to his debut single Hot Chocolate Crazy, which wasn't a hit, but after Will I Ask You, Eden Kane had four more hits.
1: Willie McIntyre has the 60s in a spin.
0: I've got a one-hit wonder now. It's from Dave Sampson, and it was called Sweet Dreams.

Sweet Dreams from Dev Sampson. Dev Sampson was born in Uttoxeter in Staffordshire, and he died in 2014 at the age of 73. And now I've got a Motown classic from the Supremes.

The Supremes with Love Is Here and Now You're Gone. And shortly I'll be gone because my hour is just about up. But do join me again to spin the 60s. It's great having you around. As I leave you, I'm playing you a tune which is very popular on the pirate radio stations in the UK, including Radio Caroline. Surprisingly, it wasn't a hit. It was called A Touch of Velvet, A Sting of Brass. Goodbye, and thanks for

0: Willie Turned Back the Clock and was sponsored by David in leafy Shepherd's Bush. Thank you, David.
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2: 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It is sponsored on behalf of the Solent Fellowship Band of the Salvation Army.

Hello everyone, this is Derek Dunn with another half an hour or so of music from the Salvation Army. We're going to start with an Eric Lydon march called Excelsior. It's played by the Melbourne Staff Band, conducted by Colin Woods, and it's a fairly old recording.

Australian Salvationist Howard Davis has spent a lifetime in Salvation Army music as teacher, trainer, conductor, administrator and composer. Unusually for somebody growing up in a Salvation Army family, his first instrument was violin, and that remained his main instrument during his studies to degree level. His output is vast, from songs for choirs to full-length works for brass band, and along the way a musical called Soldier Saint that portrays the life and work of Commissioner Scott Railton. Railton was William Booth's first number two, and he was an early day worldwide evangelist for the Army. So here is Howard Davis' song, That's the Difference. It's sung by the Melbourne Staff Band, conducted by Lawrence Clark.

You're listening to a program of Salvation Army music brought to you on Angel Radio. Canadian Sidney Cox, born in 1887, spent much of his adult 88 years involved with the Salvation Army as an officer, although at one time for a period he resigned to become a full-time evangelist. In addition to his pastoral and evangelical work, he was also a songwriter and poet. Several of his melodies are interwoven in this euphonium solo composed by Robert Redhead. The euphonium is played by Derek Kane, accompanied by the International Staff Band, conducted by the composer.

Now we have a song called His Loving Touch, and it was transcribed from the original LP, and it's sung by the Manchester Citadel Church Choir, conducted by Fred Crowhurst.

Well, once again, it's time for me to say thank you to everyone at Angel Radio for their help in the production of this program. Keith Manners is another Salvationist composer who began his career in music at a very early age, and it is said that he started to learn the euphonium when he was 7. Although I suspect it must have been on the small euphoniums of those days gone, and not one of the comparatively massive instruments used these days. But he also learned to play the cello and the organ, and experiences that undoubtedly enriched his musical education. During his career, he has played with the Household Troops Band and the International Staff Band for 10 years, and for many years he was the bandmaster of the Southend Citadel Band before retiring and becoming music director of the Essex Police Band. Here is his piece, Everlasting Love. It's played by the Household Troops Band, and the band was conducted by John Mott.

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You tuned in on the marvellous sound of the 60s. Today's show, we start with Adam Faith, the British pop singer, and the Little Yellow Roses.

And there was Percy Sledge and Take Time to Know Her, written by Steve Davis. It reached number 5 on the Canadian pop chart, number 6 in the US, and number 11 on the US pop chart in 1968. Herman's Hermits and Mrs. Brown, You've Got a Lovely Daughter, written by British actor, screenwriter and songwriter Trevor Peacock. Herman's Hermits brought it with a number 1 on the US Billboard Hot 100 in May 1965.

And it was the voice of Catherine Valente and Amor, a recording of 1960. The Dutch group The Golden Earrings and Happy and Young Together, a track from the album Winter Harvest, released in 1967.

And it was the voice of Brooke Benton, the American singer and songwriter, and Kiddio, released in 1960. Frank Alamo, the French singer, and the French version of Happy Together, released in 1967.

We heard the voice of the American singer and country music artist Ned Miller. Do What You Do, Do Well, released in 1965. Evie Sand.

That was a Dutch Johnny Lyon together with the Jumping Jewels and the Swedish version of Sofietje, Svenska Flicka, released in 1965. The Swedish group, the Hep Stars, and Speleman, released in 1965.

And it was a worldwide hit by Elvis Presley, The Good Luck Charm, written by Schroeder and Wally Gold. It reached number one in the UK single chart in the week ending at 24th of May 1962. It stayed there for 5 weeks. Fidel Smith, the American pop singer, who was a one-hit wonder with Tar and Cement, released in 1966.

We heard the Equals and Rub It Up, a hit for them in 1969. The Swedish singer Gita Henning and a recording of 1963, Ich will nen Cowboy als Mann.

And there were the Kaling Twins and the song written by Mann and Kolber. Mama Poppa, released in 1960. An instrumental one by the Phil Upchurch Combo, released in 1961. You Can't Sit Down.

And there were Sega and Evans, and the worldwide hit they had with In the Year 2525, released in 1969. Kelly Gordon, the American singer-songwriter and record producer, and He Ain't Heavy, He Is My Brother. It became a hit for the Hollies in 1969. It was written by Bob Russell and Bobby Scott.

0: to do.
1: That was Bobby Darin and Things, written and recorded by Bobby Darin in 1962. The Mamas and Papas and Sing for Your Supper, a release of 1969.

Alberto Tremolo's and Here Comes My Baby. They scored a hit with it in 1967. Another hit, but then by Connie Francis. A song written by Neil Sedaka and Howard Greenfield, Where the Boys Are. It was a hit in 1960.

And it was the German Schlagersinger Gerhard Wendland and the recording and hit in 1960, Tanze mit mir in den Morgen. One of the first single the band Mud released, Flower Power, a recording of 1966.

That was the Dutch group The Shoes and Happiness in This Beat, released in 1969. An instrumental one, written by Carly and Marcus. Gonna listen to Danny Carly and his Twisters, Rocking Barker Road, released in 1963.

And about the Swinging Blue Jeans and Don't Make Me Over, a hit for them in 1966. The Greek singer Nana Mouskouri, a hit she had with Mon Enfant, released in 1969.

About the grassroots, and Let's Live for Today, a recording of 1967. If you want to shout, go ahead. We're going to Lulu. Shout, a recording of 1965.

And there were the voices of Sam and Dave, and I thank you. The band and the night they drove Old Dixie down, released in August 1968.

En dat waren de Dutch singers Jenny Arian en Jaco van Renesse. En Side by Side, released in 1963. The Italian musician, singer, songwriter, actor and filmmaker Adriano Celentano. And a recording of 1961, Personality.

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Hello again from me, Rod Hardesty, and a very warm welcome as we come together for our weekly selection of classics we love. Alfred Walter takes up the baton with the Slovak State Philharmonic Orchestra to get us underway with Strauss's lively march from the Merry War.

The March from the Merry War, Opus 397 by Johann Strauss II. The Slovak State Philharmonic Orchestra was conducted by Alfred Walter. And we follow with a song written back in 1864 by George W. Johnson and James Austin. The song is called When You and I Were Young, Maggie. And we hear it now from Robert White.

From a recording made in 1976, we heard When You and I Were Young, Maggie, and sung for us there by Robert White. At the piano was Samuel Sanders.

written in 1880 by Dvořák, the fourth of seven songs from his cycle Gypsy Songs. We heard an instrumental version there of Songs My Mother Taught Me, and it was played for us by Peter York and his orchestra. Now, it's well documented that the German composer Max Bruch wasn't the easiest of people to get along with, apparently quite a grumpy old so-and-so, but despite this, his music leaves nothing to moan about. He wrote over 200 works, including three violin concertos, the first of which has become a staple of the violinist's repertoire. Today we're going to hear the second movement. Our soloist in this recording is Zhou Liang Lin, along with the Chicago Symphony Orchestra under Leonard Slatkin.

And that was the second movement of Max Bruch's first violin concerto in G minor. The soloist was Chow Liang Lin, along with the Chicago Symphony Orchestra under Leonard Slatkin. Waltz time now, and a nice gentle piece by Ivan Carroll, originally from Belgium but later moved to London, where he became famous for his Edwardian musicals. Here's the New London Orchestra under Ronald Corp with his Pink Lady Waltz.

The Pink Lady Waltz, played for us there by the New London Orchestra, conducted by Ronald Corp. And we visit the movies now with music from an American drama film from 1997 called Swept from the Sea. It starred Vincent Perez, Rachel Weisz and Ian McKellen. The film is set in 1888 and is about a doomed love affair between a simple country girl and a Ukrainian peasant who is swept onto the Cornish shore after his emigrant ship sinks on its way to America. The score comes from the pen of John Barry.

John Barry's You Came From The Sea, from the soundtrack of the film Swept From The Sea. And we're off to the opera now to hear the well-known Toreador song from Bizet's Carmen. In the role of Escamillo, we have the Italian-based baritone Ruggiero Raimondi.

Sunset by Delius. The cellist was Julian Lloyd Webber with John Lenehan at the piano. A novelty piece coming up now by Canadian-born composer Robert Farnan. In his lifetime, he wrote music for film, television and even three symphonies, but it was for his melodic light music he is best remembered for, like this one, Jumping Bean.

The New London Orchestra making its second appearance today, this time with Robert Farnan's Jumping Bean. And we conclude with a fantasy overture by Tchaikovsky, his Capriccio Italien. It was inspired when the composer took a trip to Rome with his brother as a respite from his disastrous marriage. On this recording, we hear the London Symphony Orchestra, conducted by Valeri Gergiev.

Tchaikovsky's Capriccio Italien. The London Symphony Orchestra was conducted by Valery Gergiev, bringing our time together once more to a close. I'm Rod Hardesty, thanking you as always for the pleasure of your company over the past hour. And a reminder, of course, that I'll be back here on Angel Radio at the same time next week. So until then, I wish you well.

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Now, Ray Storita with his Ambassador's Band are waiting for us.

Betty Bolton, vocalising there in 1929 with a classic from the period with Ray Storita's band. A number now from Bert and John Furman, who made many records. Here's George Gershwin's That Certain Feeling.

0: Bert Furman and his band in 1926. 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Let's join that great Al Boley with "Is I in Love, I Is."
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1: Sam Brown, who recorded with so many bands, is here with Ambrose, trying Little Tenderness.

Sam Brown with Ambrose, a superb orchestration, playing regularly for patrons at the Mayfair Hotel. And now for you, dear friends, at Angel Radio.

Alan Breeze sounding very healthy with the Billy Cotton Band in 1933. That same year, another evergreen was recorded. Here's Carol Gibbons.

Harry Bentley with Carol Gibbons Orchestra. Now we're going to hear two lesser-known dance bands. Here's Jerry Hoey with a lovely recording of Sweet and Lovely.

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Here's one from the band of Jock McDermott,

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But then the songs were catchy, and with a superb melody. But then this programme is for the mature listener.

can throw bricks at my window. 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

Little Girls, played by Sid Phillips and his Melodeons, vocal by Stanley Kirkby, came off an 8-inch Edison Bell record. Now, Morris Winnick has a lovely arrangement of that evergreen I Cover the Waterfront.

Brown Lawrence with Morris Winnick and his orchestra in 1933. Now for Music Hall. First on stage is xylophone player extraordinaire Teddy Brown, also playing saxophone, and he's accompanied by Frank Compton in an old world garden.

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0: boys and girls, I'm very pleased to be in with you today again, and I'm thrilled at one thing, that you like my choice of what's the stuff to give the troops. So thanks very much, and good luck to every one of you.
1: George on stage, and magic moments indeed, and fond memories, no doubt, for friends at Angel Radio. Another great artiste who entertained the troops was R. Gracie.

Gracie feels at her best with Irving Berlin's Now It Can Be Told. What superb composers we had at this period. Evergreens for everyone. And our musical heritage indeed. Here's Flanagan and Allen.

another evergreen, if there ever was, and well remembered Flanagan and Allen from the Crazy Gang shows. A band came here from the United States in mid-1944. Glenn Miller, a 42-piece orchestra with a 21-piece string section, musicians and arrangements attaining new heights of excellence. On the 7th of September that year, Gloria Brent went to Bedford to sing this number.

Nice going, Gloria. Your kind of singing makes our kind of listening. That's the rundown for tonight. And now this is Major Glenn Miller thanking Gloria Brent for stopping by, reminding you all that 1 week from now we'll be back to deliver another half hour cut along these same lines. If this is your kind of music, well, your kind of band will be right here to play it for you. So it's good luck. Good night.

You have heard your regular weekly half hour with the Moonlight Serenader, presenting the American Band of the AEF under the direction of Major Glenn Miller, with tonight's starring guest, Britain's own Gloria Brent.

Laurie Brent with Glenn Miller. Time alone will tell. It does indeed, as my time has almost run out. It's been a great pleasure to play some of the gems from the 1930s, and maybe has reminded you of times past. I wish you well, and hand over to Pat O'Malley with Jack Hilton's orchestra to give you my final message. God bless you.

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1: Hello and welcome, everyone. 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It's beneficial for any age, so give it a try for yourself and get the whole family involved too, because, well, we all function better when we sleep well. So here we go, and you may find it helpful to have a cushion on hand. Let's begin seated on the floor in a cross-legged position or on a dining room chair, if that's more comfortable for you, with your feet flat on the floor and sitting up straight. If you're sitting on the floor, also place your hands onto your knees. And you can close your eyes or soften your gaze to a spot on the floor in front of you. And if you are sitting cross-legged on the floor, this will also give you a really nice, gentle hip stretch. And it's thought we carry a lot of tension in our hips. So stretching this area can help us to relax the body too. And in this position, it's called easy pose. So sitting here, either on your chair or on the floor cross-legged, lift up through the spine, lengthening through your neck as you take an inhale through your nose. Exhale, ensuring your shoulders are rested and relaxed and your hands are on your knees or your thigh. Repeat this three times, breathing in and out deeply and calmly through the nose. Well done. The next is called Child's Pose. Here we're going to come onto your knees with your bottom resting on your heels and your hands palms down on your thighs or just on your knees. If you need some more support, this is where your cushion might come in handy, and place it underneath your bottom. Inhale through the nose, and as you exhale slowly, gently walk your hands out in front of you until your head starts to come towards the floor. And feel free, of course, to place a cushion or a towel underneath your head here too, just to bring the floor a little bit closer to you. Focus on your breath as you breathe in and out through the nose. Noticing how your body rises on the inhale and falls on the exhale. Breathing deeply into your back, filling your lungs, and exhale. You can repeat this 3 to 5 breaths. And child pose is a wonderful one to do before bed. It's incredibly grounding and is a great resting position. Now for the final pose to help in your sleep routine, come to lying on your back with your legs out straight, about hip width apart. And you can place a cushion under your knees if that's more comfortable on your back. And just let your arms fall gently, resting by your side, with your palms facing down towards the floor. And in this position, we're in Shavasana. Lie here still. Let your thoughts come and let them go. I like to imagine that I'm lying watching the clouds move overhead. And it's normal for our minds to have thoughts, sometimes many thoughts. Don't worry. Don't try to stop them. Just breathe and notice them and let them go. If you find that hard to do, try placing your hands on your tummy and concentrate on your breathing, following the inhale and the exhale with the rise and fall of your abdomen. Lie here for as long as you wish, perhaps even as you start to fall asleep. For more information on classes, call me on 077 899 58486. See you next time. Rest well. Namaste.
2: Jesse in Falkirk sponsors tonight's programmes. May God bless you and give you peace all through the night, in memory of her husband, Stuart.

This is Peter Atkinson with another pizza bag of all sorts. I'm going to start off with a bluegrass record, Bill Monroe and his Bluegrass Boys, and a nice little merry bluegrass breakdown.

Bill Monroe and his Bluegrass Boys there with Bluegrass Breakdown. Nice, lively start to the programme. We have now off Billy May. I guess I'll have to change my plan.

Billy May and his orchestra there with my favourite arrangement there, actually, on that one. Guess I'll have to change my plans. Now, what have we here? Paul Weston and his orchestra. Now, I would say, what have we here? I know you probably get fed up with hearing me say that, but I glance around and I think, well, which one have I got queued up next? That's why I say, what have we here? Right, well, I know what we have here. Paul Weston and his orchestra featuring Stan Reitzman at the piano and Between the Devil and the Deep Blue Sea.

Stan Reitzman at the piano there with the Paul Weston Orchestra and Between the Devil and the Deep Blue Sea. Now we have Frank Chatfield and his orchestra and The Very Thought of You.

Frank Jaxfield and his orchestra there, lovely arrangement. The very thought of you. Now here's Ted Heath and his orchestra, featuring Lita Rosa on the vocal. And I know for a fact that in this recording they used a genuine anvil. It is, in fact, the Blacksmith Blues.

Ed Heath there, his orchestra, and Lita Rosa on the vocal, and Blacksmith Blues. See what I mean about the anvil? It was, in fact, a real anvil they got in the studio for that recording. They wanted authenticity. What a pity they didn't get the Blacksmith as well. Never mind. Glenn Miller and his orchestra, and In the Mood.

now the original Glenn Miller recording there then of In the Mood. Now what have we here? Again, what have we here? Jonathan and Darlene Edwards, otherwise known as Paul Weston and Joe Stafford. Now this one with the chorus is, and listen to this superb piano play on this one anyway, it really is marvellous. Be My Little Baby Bumblebee.

See what I mean about superb piano playing? That was really not it. Paul Weston and Joe Stafford and chorus, masquerading, of course, as Jonathan and Darlene Edwards. That's all they can ever do, masquerade as them. Who'd want to be them, really? And Be My Little Baby, Bumblebee. That's it, music lovers. Now we're going back to the ordinary stuff. Edie Gormley and April Showers.

Edie Gormley there with April Showers. Now we have, what have we? I'm stumped for the moment. I'm just trying to think what's up in the hidden there. Ah, yes, Wilbur de Paris and his New Orleans Jazz Band. And one of my great favourites, Panama Rag.

Wilbur de Paris and his New Orleans Jazz Band there, and Panama Rag. That lost, you know, 5.5 minutes, that one, that particular recording of it. Not many do that. But then they didn't believe in cutting a good thing short in those days when they did those recordings. Now, we have Nori Paramore and his Latin American orchestra here. And You Are Always in My Heart.

0: Norrie Paramore and his Latin American orchestra there with unknown, unnamed, and wished to be unknown and unnamed voice coming through there nicely. And that was You Are Always in My Heart. Now here's Boone and Twixt 12 and 20.
1: They say the years

0: Yeah, Pat Boone and Twixt 12 and 20. Now, Victor Borgia. That man, as far as I'm concerned, is one of the funniest, cleverest of funny men that I've ever heard. This is no exception, this particular track. It's the Blue Danube Waltz.
1: Oh, may I take a minute or two off for an explanation? It is difficult for me to express exactly what I feel right now, but something very personal has happened to me. In 1941, I arrived in the United States penniless because I had left everything behind that I owed, that I, my native country, Denmark. Now, a man came to me in New York with his son and his wife, not his son's wife, but his wife and their little son. At that time, about 9 years old. A very marvelous, very brilliant piano player. And they asked me if I would teach him piano. And I was very gratified, and I taught this boy for about 2 years. Since then, I haven't seen him. Tonight, about a half hour before this show started, he called me on the phone and said that he lives now in Buffalo. And that he will be present here tonight. Unfortunately, he has to leave at 10 o'clock because he has to go to Chicago. I think he has to drive or whatever. Would you mind, therefore, if I ask him to come on stage and play one short number? Because this might be the only chance I have to see him for another maybe 5 or 10 years. May I ask him to come on just for a minute or two? Okay? This is really a great surprise. It's very kind of you. You live here in Buffalo?
2: Yes, we live in Buffalo.
1: You're not kidding me. You are the one.
2: Have I changed that much?
1: I changed and haven't seen you since you were 11 years old. Of course you have changed. What are you doing here? What do you do?
2: Well, I have a curious job. I'm a traffic supervisor. I'm trying to solve the parking problem.
1: Could you have come a little earlier tonight?
2: That's the problem.
1: Is that what you're doing? That is very interesting.
2: Traffic engineer.
1: Traffic engineer. Huh? I didn't think they had any here. Oh, but that's what you. Well, that's very, very interesting. But you are not kidding me. That you are George. I won't give your last name away because I don't want to embarrass you. I mean, with the parking situation the way it is, you know. I don't want. Gentleman came late with the two ladies. It's very embarrassing. Play a number, please. Yes. And then if you can wait, I'd like to see you in the interview. I don't recognize him at all. He was a kid. 18 years.

0: That's him.
1: Don't be nervous, George. Nobody's ever going to ask you again.

That was the oyster itself. Play like a man, George. Play like another man. Thank you very much. Oh, I thought it was over. It is. Gee, how I wish I had starved. He's very fortunate. He uses both hands. That way he can get through with it twice as fast.

0: I'm sorry, ladies and gentlemen, but it didn't take long, though. It was...
1: Well, what can you do? I'm disappointed, but...
0: Well, that shows you one can't depend on anything. Would you excuse me one second while I try something?

0: He's right.
1: He is a very funny man, I think. Very, very witty. Victor Borgia there. And the Blue Danube Waltz, or what used to be the Blue Danube Waltz. We have now, from the musical, it was put on at Her Majesty's Theatre in the Haymarket. I actually saw this in Her Majesty's Theatre, but I'll tell you how long ago it was. It was called His Majesty's Theatre then, in the Haymarket. And I saw it with Bruce Trent playing the lead in the show. The show was Brigadoon, but it doesn't matter who plays the lead, it's still a nice show. And here is David Brooks and Marion Bell, and one of my favourite songs from the show, The Heather on the Hill.

David Brooks and Marion Bell there, and The Heather on the Hill from the musical Brigadoon. Nice song, that. Now, Nat Cole with the Gordon Jenkins Orchestra, and I thought about Marie.

0: Nat Cole with the Gordon Jenkins Orchestra there, and I Thought About Marie. We have now Red Ingle and the Natural Seven and 70 Mental Reasons. Loose as a goose.
1: Loose as a goose, boys. Here we go.

0: Jeff Love and his orchestra there with You Made Me Love You. This is, now, I don't normally play Flanagan Allen records on my programme, but this called Are You Having Any Fun?
1: Remember the ex-serviceman's band, sir? Spare a copper.
2: Spare a copper? Why, I want all the money I've got. Go on, get away, get away. Soft.
3: What a mean man.
1: You know who that is? Millionaire. You remember Finicky Luca?
3: Finicky Luca, yes.
1: That's his brother, Filthy Luca. Doesn't know how to enjoy his money.
3: No? Hey, mister, with £1 million and a kind of nervous indigestion. Rich mister, with everything in life, I'd just like to ask you one question.

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1: Life is full of bits and bucks.
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1: And what have they got? 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
0: Are you having any fun?

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Hope you enjoyed that one. Now here's Dean Martin, or Dino Cronchetti to give him his proper name, and a little thing called Standing on the Corner.

0: Dean Martin there with Standing on the Corner, watching all the girls go by. Now here's Carl Perkins with a song that he wrote, which was afterwards recorded by Elvis Presley. Of course, he made a great success of it. But then the Carl Perkins one was no slouch either. So here is Carl Perkins and Blue Suede Shoes.
1: Well, it's one for the money, two for the show.

Carl Perkins there with Blue Suede Shoes, one of the original rock and roll songs. Now we have, oh yeah, Sammy Davis Jr. Now I normally play this particular song by Edie Gourmet, but I thought a different treatment, different person, and so on. So here's Sammy Davis Jr. and Too Close for Comfort.

Sammy Davis Jr. there with Too Close for Comfort. It's worth noting, I suppose, that the arrangement there was by Billy May. What a revelation. Hank Snow now. I haven't played this record for several months, so give it an airing now. He's telling that he has been everywhere. Now listen, I know I often say this, but the diction, it's amazing. You know, in a country western singer, the actual pronunciation, the way he does pronounce all the T's and everything like that, makes me sound as if I'm slurring everything when I listen to him. So anyway, Hank Snow and I've Been Everywhere.

0: someplace you haven't been.
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2: He has been everywhere. If you can believe it, yes. That was Hank Snow, of course. Hank Snow of the Perfect Diction there. And Shelton now. Slow you down somewhat. I shall return.

Hello, you have the Dutch Swing College Band there, my favourite jazz band, since I first discovered them in 1952. I first discovered them, by the way, no one else. You know, they were unknown until I discovered them, of course. Such is the ego. And that was Fidgety Feet. Now we have totally different kind of music. Here's Nori Paramore with some Latin American rhythm, lovely orchestra, lovely arrangement, and it is The Continentals.

Noreen Paramore and his orchestra with Unknown Lady on vocal. On the record sleeve itself, it does say who the lady is. She's a fairly prominent figure in opera, or at least she was when the record was made, but it says she wishes to remain anonymous on this record. I don't know why. I think she's got quite a good voice, actually. Anyway, that was The Continental. Here is Chick Webb and his orchestra, and a little thing called Go Harlem.

Weston and his orchestra here. Not Jonathan Edwards and his orchestra. That would have been something to listen to. Paul Weston and his orchestra, featuring Bill Schaefer on trombone, and I'm Coming Virginia.

Well, it sounded like Frankie Lane frying something in the background there. Actually, it was in Frank Lovecchio, or Frankie Lane as he is known, and Mamzelle. I don't know who the accompanying group was. No, I did. I believe I did say, didn't I? I think it was Harry Geller. Let's have a quick look. Quick look. Yep, Harry Geller and his orchestra. So they do not go sort of unnamed. Credit where credit is due. Now here's Ted Heath and his orchestra. A Fine Romance.

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I've got a thing about breathy breathy voices in female singers. Anyway, that's the way it goes. That was Peggy Lee and I Never Knew. And now here is Teresa Brewer. Slightly different type of singer here. And one that's normally associated actually with Alma Cogan in this country, but it was recorded also by Teresa Brewer in America, and it's the Bell Bottom Blues.

Teresa Brewer, they put another nickel in girl there, and Bell Bottom Blues. As I said, reminiscent of Al McCogan. Same sort of arrangement, too. And who copied who? Leaves you wondering, doesn't it? Anyway, now here is Edie Gourmet. Yeah, Edie Gourmet now with This Is No Laughing Matter.

Edie Gormley there with This Is No Laughing Matter. Now we have Wilbur de Paris and his New Orleans Jazz Band with a real speedy little number here. It's down on the label as Three Moutard. Now I don't know whether that's three mustards or very mustard or what. I know mustard features in it somewhere. Wilbur de Paris and his New Orleans Jazz Band, Three Moutard.

How's that for a dreamy little waltz then? That was Will Willie Paris and his New Orleans Jazz Band really thrashing out Terrain Moutarde. I wonder if it just means very hot. Oh, I loved it. I like that one. Now we have Bing Crosby accompanied by the Buddy Cole Trio, or it might be quartet depending on who comes in near the end. Starting off just Buddy Cole on piano and Sleepy Time Gal.

0: awake now, this chick.
1: Bing Crosby there with a buddy called Trio and Sleepy Time Girl. Now, here is Jeff Love and his orchestra from the LP, it's called Love With Love, actually. Everything's about love on it. But this one I particularly like, I Wish You Love.

Jeff Love and his orchestra, a gorgeous arrangement there of I Wish You Love. Really do dote on those recordings, I do.

Now, we have Billy Turner and his orchestra, and I'm thinking of revolving wearily in upon a packed dance floor at Butlin's at Clacton-on-Sea, with the kind of imitation vines and imitation seagulls dangling from the ceiling, and a superb orchestra of Billy Turner. And when I think of what it is, oh yes, a certain smile. Yeah, a certain smile.

Billy Turner and his orchestra there with A Certain Smile, made famous, of course, by Johnny Mathis. Now we have Billy May and his orchestra. A great arrangement here, but then all his arrangements were marvellous arrangements. In a Persian market.

Billy May and his orchestra. I think you'll agree that was a very imaginative arrangement there in a Persian market. Now here's Sid Phillips and his orchestra with Avalon.

Sid Phillips and his orchestra there with Avalon. The unchanging Sid Phillips, always nice to listen to, always cheerful, and whatever. Now here are the Four Freshmen with what is probably my favourite song of theirs. The Four Freshmen, they were in fact musicians with their voices, I reckon, and the marvellous arrangements they used when they sung. Here, anyway, is my favourite. How Can I Tell Her?

The Four Freshmen there with Dick Reynolds and his orchestra, and How Can I Tell Her? Now, Jonathan and Darlene Edwards, who we of course also know as Paul Weston and Joe Stafford. 5 foot 2, eyes of blue.

Yes, I think that's the end. You can never be sure, can you, with those records? There might be another couple of little chords coming in at the end, just slightly wrong. You never know. Anyway, that was Jonathan and Darlene Edwards, otherwise known as Paul Weston and Joe Stafford, and Chorus, and 5 foot two, Eyes of Blue. Now, here's Ambrose and his orchestra, and Moonlight Cocktail.

Ambrose and his orchestra there, Moonlight Cocktails. The vocal there, by way, was Alan Kane. Now here's Bobby Darin, very well known one of his, Fings. F-I-N-G-S, Fings.

Bobby, Darren there, and Fings. F-I-N-G-S. At least I say it's Fings, but then I come from London anyway, so I would. But it's written, they've got it written wrong on the label. It says Things, T-H. I think that's for educated people. It doesn't apply to me. Julie London now. Now, here's a title to sort of juggle with. It's called Spring Can Really Hang You Up the Most. Let your imagination do what it likes with that title.

Julie London there, breathing magic into the air with Spring Can Really Hang You Up the Most. You know, so I've only played that, I think, once before. So I thought, give it an airing. And I did. I thoroughly enjoyed it. Here's Glenn Miller and his orchestra, I Know Why.

0: 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I'm glad someone knows something.
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0: Here's Mel Torme now. Advice. Try a little tenderness.

Mel Torme and his group The Meltones there, and Try a Little Tenderness. Now once again the Ted Heath Orchestra. This one is Watcha, knocked him in the old Kent Road.

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I haven't heard that arrangement before. I should play my records more often. Now here's Guy Mitchell and Cloud Lucky Seven.

Diane Mitchell with the Mitch Miller Orchestra there and chorus. I will now give you, play you a track from of the Mitch Miller Orchestra without the French horns. Here we go. Ready? How's that? Just a few bars anyway. So you know what the orchestra sounds like without the French horns. It seemed to consist mainly of French horns, didn't it? But still, it's certainly distinctive. Nat King Cole with the Gordon Jenkins Orchestra. At last.

K-Star there with Them Their Eyes. I'm just going to put on Billy May and Perfidia. Let's hope we get the volume right.

Dino Cronchetti himself, or Dean Martin, and time to hit the road to dreamland, of course. Right, last record coming up. This is Billy Turnant, and how about you?

We finished the program with a Billy Turner record, How About You? You have listened to Peter Atkinson and Pete's Bag of All Sorts. But until next time, ladies and gentlemen, Peter Atkinson signing off in my usual manner with adios.

0: Hello everyone, welcome to the show. I'm Ted Nunn, and I'll be playing some music from the movies. Now, what I want you to do is try and guess the title of the film the music comes from. I'll tell you the answer after I've played the music, so there's no need to phone in with the answer. Simple enough? Good. Then let's have an easy start with this one from Gene Kelly.
1: Maybe the sun gave me the power, for I could swim Loch Lomond.